name, Johnny Shaughnessy O'Callaghan or something like that. He won Summer Is for Radio with Freak 90.5. He got a barbecue. He got $500. The most important thing he won, 4 tickets to see the Jays. His tickets are coming up in like next week. He's seen this playoff run. The Jays are hanging around, but they are running out of runway. They're one game out right now of the AL wildcard spot. Jays are basically like I was in high school. They skipped some assignments early, realized finals are next week, and now they're trying to pull up their grades last minute. Not comfortable, not impossible, but they got us checking the standings every day. Hi, Mother Earth. Freak 90.5.

back for what, like 5 minutes? And some Peterbilt drivers are treating our school zones like they're qualifying laps at Mosport. You're with the John Show. It's Freak 90.5. How many tickets do you think the police have handed out so far? Speeding tickets in school zones. The number? You ready? 20.

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Don't mess with moms. Simple rules. John Show, Freak 90.5. Here is what is on my text. John is a mom. I shouldn't need police parked outside.

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Wake up tomorrow with the Woody Show. You'll basically get a free trial of fall tomorrow morning. And then you'll remember summer in the afternoon, 23 and sunny tomorrow. That's what you can expect. Nice. That's all I can say. It's kind of nice. Black Keys, Tighten Up. Freak 90.5.

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Jays are keeping us on the edge of our seats as they make a run for the playoffs. Of course, the Maple Leafs are set to go with Gavin McKenna. It is going to be a wild year for the Leafs. 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A lot of people talking about their favorite sports moments, whether it was Kawhi and the Raptors or the Jays back-to-back World Series. Mine, and I dare you to beat me on this, my son Spencer, when he was 8, together, we beat the final boss, Super Mario Brothers. I can remember the look on his face, surprise, enjoyment, couldn't believe we did it, pure gold.

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You're with the John Show. Thank you. David Usher, I hated that guy in the 90s, lead singer of Moist, because he's so damn good looking. He popped up in my Instagram yesterday, shared an amazing story about the Tragically Hip. He went to school with them. And the rock and roll stuff aside, he shared a very nice story about how Rob Baker, guitar player from the Hip, his dad lived across the street from David Usher's dad. And his dad would go help Rob's dad when he was sick and just check in on him. I love the rock and roll stuff, but the real life being a great neighbor stuff, ooh, it hits me in the feels, powerful enough to make me like David Usher. And he's still good looking. Moist coming up after the Bloodhound Gang. Bad Touch. Freak 90.5.

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5. The studio text. Someone just said, John, did you say your favorite moment in sports was you beating Mario Brothers? That's not a sport. Not a sport. You can't say that to the guy who spent 300 hours practicing to beat Mario Brothers. I work harder with my thumbs than most beer league athletes. Ever hear of esports? It's a sport. I stand by it.

to see Lindsay growing up. Freak 90.5, I was just reading on ptbotoday.ca that Lindsay is getting a 142,000 square foot Walmart. That means you'll be going in for one thing and leaving 90 minutes later with a patio set. Get ready for it, Lindsay. That's a pretty big store. Soundgarden, Freak 90.5.

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1: This is just a test of Sammy's privilege, because I don't think she's aware of it. 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
1: 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Full disclosure on all
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1: This is just a test of Sammy's privilege, because I don't think she's aware of it. 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
1: To be completely, here's the thing. 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Full disclosure on all
2: yes.
1: this.
2: Yes,
1: you can't be hiding stuff from
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Now, what if we told you that we play them all? Okay, maybe not all of them, but we've got at least a 60% average. 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

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The puck drops on another Peterborough Kia Pete's season next week. 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

0: clock says it's time to roll out of bed. Your brain is saying, why? 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
1: Hey, good morning and good morning. Welcome to a brand new day. You made it. Congratulations. It is our Friday TGIF. It's Chris with you on this September the 11th. Every time we say that phrase, September the 11th, it just means something. Where were you when? Today is the 25th anniversary. Can you believe it's been 25 years since that attack? It is boss-employee exchange day. That would be fun. Hot cross bun day. Make your bed day. No news is good news day. And south of the border, as expected, at Patriot Day and National Day of Service and Remembrance. Let's head to the calendar for this September the 11th. On this date, back in 1853, the electric telegraph was used for the very first time. September the 11th, 1910, saw the use of the very first commercial electric bus. The Dick Tracy TV show sparked an uproar concerning violence on television. It was the first time it ever showed that. September the 11th, 1950. On this date, 1985, Pete Rose got a single that put him in the record books as baseball's all-time career hit leader. Celebrity birthdays today. Ludacris is 49. Harry Connick Jr. is 59. Richard Melville Hall turns at 61 today. Actor Andrew Jackson is 63 today. And of course, 25 years ago, a huge event south of the border on September the 11th. We'll talk about that next here on the Wake Up Call.
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1: Good morning and welcome back. The question is, where were you when September the 11th, 2001, the world, in particular the U.S., changed forever. Terrorists crashed two hijacked airplanes into the World Trade Center in New York, bringing down the twin 110-story towers, killing more than 3,000 people. That included first responders. Another hijacked plane slammed into the Pentagon in Washington, D.C., killing at least 189 people. A fourth hijacked plane crashed in rural southern Pennsylvania, killing 44 people aboard. It was the worst single act of terrorism ever committed on American soil. Where were you when? September the 11th, 2001. I was in a union office. At that time, I was working in a factory. I was the health and safety union rep. We were going about our business, our day-to-day stuff to plan out the day because it was early. It was 9 o'clock hour around there. And we had the TV on. We were following the news, which we did every morning. And then all of a sudden it broke to the first tower was on fire after a plane apparently hit the tower. So then, like so many others that were watching at the same time, you caught the second plane live on TV crashing into the second tower. And we thought right away, this is not an accident. This is not good. And then the rest is, of course, as they say, history. My sister and her family who live in LA now, they lived in New York for a few years. She sent me pictures. They went to visit Ground Zero. I would love to visit that and pay my respects for sure. They've replaced it over the years now with a new building, One World Trade Center, often called the Freedom Tower. Opened in 2014, it's the tallest building in the Western Hemisphere, 1,776 feet. Deliberately represents 1776, the year of American independence. It's still eerie to a degree to watch some old sitcoms like Friends, for example, who show the New York City skyline, and the Twin Towers are there. 9/11, 2001. Where were you when? It is the wake-up call. Good morning.
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0: nobody else can supply you with the most useless information like we can first thing in the morning. 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
1: Welcome back. It's Chris with you on your Friday. Here's what you could be talking about around the water cooler today. Billy Joel has shared he underwent brain surgery following his diagnosis with a rare condition last year. But he says, don't worry, I'm not going anywhere. Dancing with the Stars is said to have an elimination shakeup after the season 35 premiere, saying goodbye to two contestants following the two-night premiere set to take place September 15th and 16th. New York Knicks star Jalen Brunson will host the season 52 premiere of Saturday Night Live 2 weeks from Saturday. That's coming up September the 26th. Dolly Parton's first posthumous

0: and I'm looking forward to meeting the warm Israeli audience once again, to whom I feel strong closeness and solidarity, end quote. He had never said that. It is the wake-up call. Good morning.
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1: Hey, good morning, and welcome back. Every Friday on the show, we take you to the box office and see what's opening up in select theaters across North America and streaming online. This one has been billed pretty good. It didn't fare well on Rotten Tomatoes yesterday. Practical Magic 2, drama, sequel, romance, starring Sandra Bullock, Nicole Kidman, Joey King. It returns to a world steeped in moonlit mischief and powerful ancestral magic as the Owens sisters must confront the dark curse that threatens to unravel their family. Practical Magic 2. Also in theaters, an action comedy thriller starring Owen Wilson, Alan Ritchson, Rodrigo Santoro. It's called Runner. A former soldier is thrown into a brutal race against time when a critical medical delivery makes him and his unlikely partner targets of a ruthless cartel. It's called Runner in select theaters across North America today. The Andrew Garfield new one is out today as well. It's a drama action called The Uprising, starring Garfield along with Jason Blum, Tom Hollander. Garfield stars as the leader of a ferocious rebellion against the tyranny of King Richard II, set against the true events of the uprising that helped inspire the legend of Robin Hood. It's called The Uprising. And I'll give you one more in limited theaters starting today. An action thriller called The Fix, starring Liam Neeson, Zachary Levi, Titus Welver, Wes Chatham. It follows Neeson and a group of former CIA operators who hope to pull off a daring rescue in the Iranian capital to redeem themselves after a failed Afghanistan mission. It's called The Fix. Opening up at select theaters today, all of those movies will have to compete with the likes of Spider-Man Brand New Day, again, top of the board as of September the 6th, almost reaching a $1 billion mark at the box office in North America alone. The Odyssey was second, Coyote vs. Acme third, By Any Means fourth, and Insidious out of the further rounded out the top five as of September the 6th. So if you're heading to the movies this weekend, hopefully you pick a great flick for you. And don't forget to get that popcorn ready. Butter on the top and butter in the middle. It has to be both spots. That's going to do it for our time together on the Wake Up Call for your Friday and for this week. Join me on Monday morning. We'll open up a brand new week right across the entire province with a Wake Up Call starting at 5 a.m. Have a great Friday. Have a fantastic weekend no matter what you're doing. And we'll chat on Monday.
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0: Do you have a visual on him now?
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0: 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The American 10-6 and Executive 956, we just lost the target on that aircraft.
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3: goodness.
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3: 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Just...
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13: I don't have words to describe what I'm witnessing right now.
14: Effective immediately until further notice, flight operations in the National Airspace System by United States civil aircraft and foreign civil and military aircraft are prohibited.
15: Freedom itself was attacked this morning by a faceless coward. And freedom will be defended.
16: I need to get
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3: Billing. Oh, my God.
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19: it
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12: Okay. All right, so now we look back up to the TV. One of the World Trade Towers has collapsed and fallen.
20: Seen anything like this.
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24: Please stop the
23: system. Oh, I've got another tower that just came down. 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

the Tim Horton cups on your floor and that weird stink coming from your hockey bag in the trunk and that french fry in between the seats that you just can't reach. It's the Woody Show.

0: 9/11 anniversary montage is not exactly the kind of Friday energy that maybe we would like to have, but we're not going to have the anniversary of 9/11 happen and not acknowledge it.
1: Exactly.
0: So, that thing gets me
1: every year,
0: every single time. Agreed. I think it's important to play it.
2: Agreed.
0: I don't think it's important to really dive deep into your conspiracy theories today, so please leave that for another time. 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
3: All right.
1: Good.
0: We'll leave those for another day. Phones are open, 877-44-WOODY. Happy Friday to you.
3: Yeah.
1: Happy Friday.
0: Send your Friday check-ins on the text over to 22987. Here's an agree or disagree. Let's see what you think about these. People were asked, what is a popular life goal that you secretly don't want?
1: That you don't want?
0: So you would think that everybody would be interested in certain things.
1: Yeah.
3: Popular life goal that you secretly don't want?
1: Like having kids.
2: Yeah, that was my thought too.
0: There you go.
2: Oh, okay.
0: That's a perfect example.
3: Oh, okay. I thought you meant
2: a common goal.
3: Okay, yeah. a common goal. Okay.
0: And this is, I'll go to the getting married thing. Mm-hmm. Somebody said, I really don't care if I get married or not. I'm not against long-term relationships and kids are the right person, but I just don't have any strong desire to tie the knot. Another person said, having a romantic life partner at all.
2: Oh, damn.
0: I like to date.
1: Really?
0: I like to be in love, but I can't see myself living with a romantic partner.
1: Ugh.
2: That's a commitment phobe. That's all that is.
0: Yeah. Yeah. Or just, you know what?
1: To me, that's sad.
0: Well, you know what? I think it's good. Like, you don't want to do things like have kids or be in a relationship just because you feel like you're supposed to.
2: Yeah, or you're scared not to.
0: I don't think there's anything wrong with just straight up in that particular case, straight up admitting like, you're selfish with your time and what you choose to do. Like, good for them.
1: I mean, good for them is right.
0: Yeah.
1: But I can't imagine being like, 45 and just being alone.
3: And I also think like a lot of people just have kids because their friends or family are having kids.
0: Yeah, you get kind of suckered into thinking it's going to be a good idea.
1: I also don't believe young couples who got married, let's say in their mid-20s, and they say they don't want kids. I don't believe them. I think young married couples all want kids for some reason.
0: Yeah. Like, know what I mean? Like, I think until you get to a certain point where it's going to be,
1: kind of too late.
0: Dried up, dusty eggs and shooting dust instead of sperm.
2: Once
1: you're 40-ish, it's like, ship has sailed.
0: Yeah. All right. So here's some other ones. What's a popular life goal that you secretly don't want? This person said, buying a big house. Oh. I know it's supposed to be the dream, but I'd rather have freedom and experiences than square footage.
2: I respect that.
1: I disagree. I want the house.
0: Not just a house, a big house.
2: Yeah, like the house.
1: Big-ish.
0: Yeah.
1: I don't want a mansion.
0: I have that thought every time I'm in a decent hotel. I'm thinking, I could live in here.
2: Yeah.
0: If I didn't have wife, didn't have kids, didn't need that.
2: And I get that because we just moved into our first house, and it's not that big, but it's perfect. It's perfect.
0: Like
2: for
0: just
2: us.
0: enough room for you.
2: Just enough. Yeah.
1: Right.
0: Yeah. Not a secret, but having visible abs.
3: Okay.
0: I'm a curvy, fit woman. I lift. I'm active. I'm healthy. The degree of restriction it would take for me to see my abs would not be healthy for me.
2: Okay.
0: All right. Agreed.
2: Totally respect that.
1: Yeah. Who wouldn't want visible?
2: Yeah, but she'd want to do what it takes, and I don't blame her.
0: What's a popular life goal that you secretly don't want? I don't care about getting a degree. I just want a job that pays enough to live comfortably, and I have that. If I want to learn something, I can learn it on my own time.
1: That's a good one.
0: Yeah. Waiting to travel until you're retired and putting off experiences to save more for retirement. Tomorrow is not guaranteed, and good health when you're older is not guaranteed.
2: Absolutely.
0: I'd rather have fun while I'm healthy in my 30s than bank on being able to do it all in my 60s.
2: 1,000%.
0: Okay, there's nothing untrue about that, but there's also a balance because I see a lot of people. They take that, they go, oh, well, I'm not saving anything for when I'm older.
1: I'm going to do it now.
0: I'm going to be wildly irresponsible financially because that time will come when you can't work or there's not a possibility for you to work. And forget travel. You're going to need money just to live.
2: Yeah,
0: to eat.
2: But that's absolutely the thing. It's people who nickel and dime their lives saying, I'll do it later. It just breaks my heart because that might never
3: it's
2: come.
3: It's pretty sad.
0: Another one with traveling. Frequent travel seems to be a big one for a lot of people these days. But being at home with my pets is my favorite place to be. Greg.
2: I think
0: nice you participated.
1: I know.
4: Maybe strike up a conversation with the person next to you who's also stuck in traffic.
5: Hey, how's it going?
4: We'll be right back. The Woody Show. The Woody Show.
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11: 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That's where Jordan is standing by to tell us what's happening today in Peterborough.
12: Flu season has arrived early in Peterborough. Lakelands Public Health has confirmed the city's first laboratory-confirmed influenza case of the season about 1 month earlier than last year's first case. Northumberland Peterborough South MPP David Pacini has a new job at Queen's Park. Premier Doug Ford announced a cabinet shuffle yesterday, naming Pacini Ontario's new Minister of Infrastructure. Pacini had been previously serving as Minister of Labour, Immigration, Training and Skills Development. Peterborough Fire Services will pause this morning to commemorate the 25th anniversary of the September 11th terrorist attacks. A moment of silence will be held at 9:56 a.m. at Fire Station 1 on Sherbrooke Street. The observance marks the 2001 attacks in New York City. And it's time to drop the puck on the opening of the PJHL season for the Lakefield Chiefs. They will play on the road tonight against Napanee. That's what's up, Peterborough. I'm Jordan on Freak 90.5 and everywhere on the iHeartRadio app.
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2: Let's.
0: Anytime after the show, you can just leave us whatever you got. That is on the same number that you call in during the show, 877-44-WOODY. That's 877-44-WOODY. Let's see. We got this one here.
3: Hey, Woody Show. Just giving you guys a call about the Gina thing and her peeing and the different holes. I was just calling because I was on board that you had Mensa, but Mensa, like, deductive reasoning is a part of that test. And I'm just questioning how you weren't able to, like, figure that out. I'm just really baffled, I guess, on how that is. And I hate to agree with Seabass on that this Mensa thing doesn't seem to add up as much, but it really does seem to not add up, because it feels like by deductive reasoning you'd be able to figure out that that's not how it works down there. But I mean, love, big time. All right, see y'all.
0: All right.
4: Yeah, yeah, that's fair.
0: All right. Yeah, the math ain't mathing for
4: two
0: him.
4: First
0: that,
4: of all,
0: that, you know, Gina would be Mensa.
4: Well, here's the thing. First of all, this discovery wasn't made yesterday. It was made in my 20s. So give me a little room there. Also, it's crazy. I don't know. Seabass doesn't seem to get this, but it's probably because he's such a genius and he's never wrong. But if I know something, then I'm a know-it-all. But if I don't know it, then I'm not smart. So where's the common ground? Why can't I just be human and know some stuff and not know other stuff?
0: Seabass does know everything.
4: Oh, okay. Mm. Well,
0: so it's maybe hard to see where somebody wouldn't know everything.
4: It's just a question I'll always carry with me and ponder. I must be dumb if I don't know everything, but if I know everything, I know it all.
0: 877-44-WOODY. This one is about how Greg called Homeland Security. We were asking everybody if they agree.
4: Oh, yeah.
0: He saw an SUV, big white SUV, and it had a sticker along the top of the windshield said Taliban.
5: Yeah, massive decal.
4: And
0: so Seabass, I mean, as somebody who loves to call, you know, and complain to, you know, building management or the cops.
5: It was not a complaint. It was more like a, just letting you know.
0: He likes to call narc people out.
5: Yeah.
6: Seeing something and saying something.
0: Yeah. So would you have done the same thing?
6: Well, I have a feeling that the actual Taliban doesn't advertise.
5: No, nor did I think that is what the case was.
6: I would honestly think it was like a Nathan For You sketch or something. Or not sketch,
5: but
6: piece.
0: No, it turns out it's kind of tied into the cartel.
4: Yeah, that's what
0: that seems
4: like.
0: To be. That seems to be the consensus,
5: right?
0: That's
5: a problem.
0: All right. So here's after hours voicemail.
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0: Hoy.
7: I am here to give my full support to Greg Gorey for informing Homeland Security of that creepy car with the Taliban message on it. But I wouldn't stop there. You know, I would have called the police department, the sheriff's department, CIA, Secret Service, the Army, the Air Force. Like, I would have called everybody to report that, because, you know, I've never seen anything like that before. That's creepy. There's nothing cool or funny about the Taliban. F those guys. I love you, Greg Gorey. Thank you for keeping our country safe. We love you.
4: Thank you for your service, Greg.
0: Thank you for your service.
5: I should have called the Navy.
8: Sarcasm, or is that real?
0: No, I think he was really supporting Greg.
8: Yeah, okay.
0: Like, legit.
4: Now you're definitely not overreacting. We have a new level.
5: Call the Coast Guard.
4: Yeah.
5: I don't know how many times I can preface things with, I filed the report saying, don't know if this is a thing.
4: Yeah.
0: Let's give you one more. 877-44-WOODY. Tyler, this one's for you. Here we go.

0: Yo, Woody Show, what's up? I just listened on the podcast about Tyler's whole moving out thing, and I was totally on Tyler's side until that. Like, Tyler is kind of making himself look like a piece of shit. I liked the dude until now. He sucks. Like, seriously, that guy. Goodbye.
1: All right, so Tyler,
2: damn.
1: Just want to make sure.
3: That escalated. Actually, flowers.
1: No, I do have a question for you because I don't know how any of this stuff works. You brought those cards in as your collateral for the money.
4: Yeah.
1: Right? So did you buy them already graded? Because what I also didn't understand about this, when you get a card, let's say you pull one from a pack. This is what it was explained to me yesterday. You pull one from a pack. You bring it to a place and it costs like a bunch of money to get them graded.
3: It does.
4: So it depends on how you do it. Personally, I buy mine already graded. So,
1: okay.
4: Yeah, I get around.
5: Right. The card companies have figured that out. And a lot of them, like he's saying, are skipping that step for you. Yeah.
1: Right.
3: Well, also, it's such a gamble because you're paying. Yeah. You had to send it away and it's, you know, whatever, 50 bucks.
1: Oh, so you don't even bring it somewhere.
3: Well,
1: it's 50 bucks to have it graded.
4: So it's a gamble.
3: When my kid was in his Pokemon phase, that stuff had to be sent away and paid for, and then it would come back, and he'd be like, oh, it's a six.
6: Yeah,
3: like,
6: you can drive somewhere and do it.
1: And kids are getting them graded?
3: He was really into Pokemon.
4: So there are a couple of spots where you can drop them off at, like, a PSA authorized center or whatever, and then they ship it off, I think, to New Jersey.
3: Yeah, I feel like it was between the old.
6: Yeah, but that one event we went to in Vegas, they were like grading stuff on site, weren't they?
3: Well, like
6: they
3: do like that, a convention or something.
4: So they do that at special shows, special conventions, like the bigger ones where like the higher cards get sold. Yeah.
1: Like the people who are selling, you know, like copy keys and whatever in the parking lot. Knife sharpening.
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1: This show sucks. Like, just these fat people standing there. Who are you, fart knockers?
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1: Hey, Beaver. I've still got a Woody.
3: Man, we got some bitch be tripping stories.
4: Oh, no.
3: There's some really good ones. We're gonna get to that in a couple, like, real shysters. Mm-hmm. One that you listened to a whole podcast about.
5: Oh, I know.
6: It's the one I think
5: about.
6: It is.
3: Yeah, I've heard you talking to Greg about it.
5: Yeah.
3: Like, that story.
6: It's crazy.
3: Has anybody. Fraud. Yeah. Oh, for sure.
5: Yeah. Mm-hmm.
3: Has anybody had a relationship where somebody just, like, over the top fabricated whatever? Like,
5: oh, of course. Like, mega lies left and right?
3: Yeah.
5: Oh, yeah.
3: But on real serious stuff. Like, my ex girlfriend, Yana.
5: Oh, yeah.
3: You guys hate it.
5: She takes the cake. Yeah.
3: She takes the cake. That was the craziest person.
4: I never met the person.
3: You didn't meet her?
4: No. She was out by the time we started hanging out. Yeah, but I...
3: She was?
4: But she was of legend. I heard a lot about her.
5: Oh, yeah.
3: She's the one. She made up having cancer. She told me she was going through cancer treatments.
6: That's horrible.
5: She said stuff about her sister that wasn't true.
3: She said that her sister died.
5: Yes.
3: Because she got in an accident with a drunk driver who was. And this is to the detail that she went. Not only did her sister die, but her sister was killed by a drunk driver who was a soldier that had just gotten back from deployment.
6: That's very specific.
3: And she found out because in the accident, her sister's cell phone was thrown from the wreckage.
5: Mm-hmm.
3: And a person who witnessed it picked it up on the side of the road and called the contact that said, sister. I'm like, you were in her phone as sister?
6: Yeah.
5: Okay.
3: Like, I have my sister in there as Robin.
5: Yeah, so, yeah.
6: Right.
5: Yeah,
6: that's their name.
3: And I know that's my sister.
6: Right. You don't have to be like, parentheses, yeah. Sister. Yeah.
3: And so, you know, because I know it sounds weird for me, and you guys, well, you remember Greg.
5: Yeah.
3: Like, I was so, I didn't want to call BS in case in the off chance it was true.
5: I know.
3: And
5: how
3: I was
5: you,
3: trying
5: how
3: to have,
5: you approach that?
3: I was on this fence of like, I want to have empathy, but I'm like, this doesn't add up. She was nuts.
5: Wasn't
3: she
5: there something that nuts. Might be false memory syndrome? Wasn't there something about a stolen watch? She stole.
3: No.
5: Or something with a watch.
3: No. She said, I guess she owed somebody money because the dead sister, the reason I found out the sister was alive.
6: Oh, so she did have a sister.
3: Yeah, she did.
6: Yeah. Okay.
5: Alive and well.
3: So the sister called me. This is way after we broke up. This is like a year plus after we broke up. She called me and said, oh, hey.
5: Hi, I'm sister.
3: She goes, this is Yana's sister.
5: From the beyond.
3: What? I go, her what?
5: There was sister. Who now?
3: I said, yeah, all right. And she's like, what? I go, I'll tell you in a second. What can I do for you? Hey, so she owes me money, but she says that the reason she can't pay me is because she got a tax refund. Like, from filing her taxes.
5: Yeah.
3: And that I took her check and I cashed it and kept it.
6: Oh, that's cool.
3: Because it had been sent to, because she was living with me at the time, it had gotten sent to my address. And so when I got it, I just cashed it and kept it.
6: Because that's super easy to do when it's somebody else's name on it.
3: First of all, I don't in any way, shape, or form need her money. Nor would I ever do something like that. But also, crazy that you're calling me because I was told you were dead.
5: And I said, this is a miracle.
3: So the person that told you that is the same person that told me that you died.
5: Right. So how do you take that information?
3: She's like, are you kidding? And she goes, by the way, I figured that was the case.
5: Oh, God.
3: I figured that was the case that what she was telling me was not true about the check.
6: Yeah, she knows her sister.
3: Oh, yeah.
6: People like this.
4: Wow.
3: Yeah, she was nuts. And then the last I heard, didn't we look her up? At some point, Greg, she's a kindergarten teacher.
5: Yeah, I believe so.
6: Well, at least she's at her own, like, emotional level. Yeah, just raising our youth. No big deal.
5: And then somewhere in a box, somewhere in my house, perhaps the garage, is an iPod that I have a photo of Woody and her in my hot tub.
3: Because Greg had a party at his house, and there was, like, everybody was hanging out. So there was a bunch of other people in the hot tub as well.
4: We need the hot tub photo, because I don't even know.
3: It wasn't, like, a surveillance photo. There's nothing to see.
6: They snuck in.
3: I think we're having beers or something.
5: We were.
4: Yeah. Wait, I don't even know what this person looks like.
6: Yeah, so you lived with this girl. Greg knew her. How long were you with her for?
5: I don't remember. A few months, right?
3: Well, that's after.
5: Or was it more than that?
3: We were together before we took that job where I met you, Greg.
5: You were?
3: Yeah.
4: So
5: I thought you met there.
3: She moved there with me. Because it's like, we'll see where it goes. It wasn't anything crazy with her.
5: That was a big part.
3: Yeah.
5: I don't remember her being there from day one.
3: Yeah.
5: I thought she came later. And then there was another crazy one after her, too.
3: Oh, Nicole.
5: The one who ripped up the photo of your mom.
6: Yeah. Oh, my God. Where do you find these bitches?
3: She found a picture. Yeah, I told this story. She found a picture of my mom. She goes, oh, I found some picture of some ex-girlfriend that you had. And I go,
5: right,
3: what? Now, I'm not a photo guy. I don't keep that kind of stuff. Like, you know,
6: yeah,
3: I'm
6: not a memento guy.
3: I'm like, huh? Mm-hmm. What? And she had done this while I left early for work, because doing early morning stuff, right? So I'm like, I don't even know what picture you're talking about. She goes, well, it's in the garbage can when you get home. You'll see
4: oh,
3: it.
4: Oh, no.
3: And so I got home, and I'm like, bitch, this was a picture of my mother from back when she was like 30.
6: Aww.
3: So it was like an old, like Olin Mills.
6: Yeah. Yeah, because you do that with your girlfriend. Oh, you're like sitting on a wagon wheel.
4: So how can you not look at that and just be like, oh, this is an old photo.
5: Clearly somebody's mom.
3: Yeah. Yeah.
5: In the old timey days.
6: Was that the day you broke up? Please tell me.
3: No, it wasn't long after that.
7: It was an innocent mistake. She didn't know it was his mom.
3: Yeah,
6: and also, it's not your picture, bitch. It doesn't matter.
3: Right. Yeah.
6: You rip up somebody else's pictures?
5: I think they had sex at the work stairway after that.
3: No, that was before that.
5: That was before.
4: That's how they stick around.
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0: Tell you, man, we've got some good bitch be tripping stories.
2: So excited.
0: Something in the water. Somebody texted over, 909, I had an ex-girlfriend who, after a night of drinking, we stopped at Taco Bell. She asked me to get her 3 Taco Supremes. No sour cream, which I thought that was the...
2: That makes it supreme.
0: Yeah. Isn't that what makes it supreme?
3: I would think.
0: So I ordered 3 regular tacos. Uh-huh. Asked them to add tomatoes. Once we got our order, she was complaining that I didn't get her order right, so she threw the tacos out the window while we were driving.
2: Oh, she's cold.
3: Oh, I'd be so pissed.
4: Okay.
0: Yeah. Bitches be tripping back in 2022. This is also a redneck news story at the time. This woman in Massachusetts unleashed a swarm of bees at police officers because they were doing an eviction.
3: Right.
0: She used bees as a weapon.
2: Okay, kind of clever.
3: That's like something from a movie.
2: Yeah, totally.
0: So that was back in 2022. I remember covering that as a redneck news story. Well, the update is it only took 4 years, but she was sentenced to 6 months in jail.
3: Finally. Yes.
0: Now, here is the moment that she fought the cops with the container of bees.
5: Hey, she's got a truck full of bees. A truck full of bees over here. Hey!
6: She's opening the bees.
5: All metal,
6: walk her off. Hey, she's opening up more of them.
5: Four of them. What are you doing?
7: Man. As a sheriff's firm, we're not taking sides, okay? But to release bees in front of an eviction, that seems a little excessive. I think everyone has to agree with us, okay?
0: Yeah.
2: She should get charged by the bee.
0: Okay.
3: Yeah, right.
2: Like 100 charges.
0: There was another story. This broad in New York, she was fighting with her boyfriend. She wanted a little revenge. So while the boyfriend was asleep, she decided a rude awakening would do the trick. Mm-hmm. And so while he was asleep, the boyfriend then all of a sudden like wakes up. He's got this hissing sound he's hearing. He sees a flame on the floor. This bitch had tossed a stick of dynamite into his room.
2: Damn.
8: Holy hell.
0: He tried to put the fuse out, but that didn't work. So he grabbed it, attempted to throw it outside, but the stick blew up in his hand.
4: Oh, my God.
0: So hand gone.
8: Yeah, don't they say don't grab it?
0: Part of his arm had to be amputated.
2: There you go.
0: The girlfriend arrested, looking at 25 years in prison.
2: Okay, so here's a question. You have a psychotic girlfriend.
0: Yeah.
2: You either get, you know, the old standard wiener cut off while you're sleeping or hand blown off while you're sleeping.
3: Hand.
8: That's good. Which
3: hand. Yeah. Hand.
2: Was that Bobbitt?
3: John Wayne Bobbitt.
2: Hand. Yeah, so you'd rather get your hand blown off?
0: Yeah, I don't want either. Just
4: yeah, but
0: record,
4: John Wayne Bobbitt,
2: you're requesting your hand.
0: But the spirit and the spirit of the question.
3: Yeah, yes, if you have to choose.
4: John
3: hand.
4: Wayne Bobbitt got his reattached.
0: Yeah, I don't think it's functioning though.
3: It can't function as well.
4: Hand, man, that's pretty crazy.
0: You got another hand. I only have one penis.
2: Okay, so two hands and a wiener.
0: Barely qualifies as a penis.
4: But also, I was thinking with that story, I was just like, my first thought is like, I'm going to put the fuse out. No, I'm running the hell away.
8: Yeah, get out of the room.
2: Throw it.
0: Yeah, kick it across the room and then go the opposite direction. Get the hell away from it.
4: I'm going to put the fuse
8: out? Pick
3: this up. I had a firecracker blow up in my hand. That was bad enough.
0: You did?
3: Yeah, because I was trying to do the cool thing where you light it and then throw it.
2: Instead
3: of just kind of throwing it like a frisbee, I tried to throw it like a baseball, and it blew up right when it was next to my ear, in my hand, and oh man.
0: That's why you can't hear.
3: That's probably it.
0: Yeah. This 31-year-old woman was relaxing on the beach, and she got into it with this guy. Argument escalates. At some point, while the guy was turned around, she pulled out a toothbrush. And she stabbed him with the backside of it in the back of the head.
2: She has to have been to prison before, because that's how it's done.
0: But who has a toothbrush at the beach?
8: And you got to be strong to get that into someone's head, right?
2: Yeah.
0: 40-year-old woman in Florida, she was trying her best to rekindle the marriage that she had with her husband, but things went sideways. She had been living again with her husband and son for the past few weeks, but the son noted that his parents would fight a lot and that his mom would accuse the dad of not having enough time for her. The son was asleep one night, woke up hearing the parents arguing. So he went outside to his car, and that's when he noticed his mom walk out of the house with her stuff packed up and heard her say, "Now we both don't have ish."
2: Mm-hmm.
0: The son looked back to the house and realized that it was on fire.
4: Oh no.
0: Smoke coming out of the windows. He called 911, but by the time the fire department got there, the house, total loss. So this crazy bitch arrested for her arson, and when they arrested her, guess what they found in her purse?
3: A Bible.
2: A lighter?
0: Meth and weed.
3: No,
1: what? That's so not possible.
0: There are some drug charges.
4: That's the meth.
0: The cherry on the arson Sunday.
4: Damn.
3: That's a case of if I can't have it, nobody can.
2: Yeah.
0: Yeah. Well, now we both don't have it.
3: Yeah. Now we're both screwed.
9: Never goes away. My brain is ruined.
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1: Time to check in with the Woody Show News Desk. That's where Jordan is standing by to tell us what's happening today in Peterborough.
2: Today marks 25 years since the September 11th terrorist attacks, an anniversary that Trent University history professor David Shannon says remains a pivotal moment in modern history.
3: A remarkable moment when extremist views turned to violence and destructive views turned to violence and the slaughter of innocent non-combatants.
2: Shannon says that there has been a rapid expansion of extremist views regarding religion because of the attacks. David Pacini is moving to a new cabinet portfolio. The Northumberland Peterborough South MPP has been named Ontario's Minister of Infrastructure as part of a cabinet shuffle that was announced yesterday by the Premier. Peterborough has recorded its first confirmed case of flu, and it's earlier than usual, about a month ahead of last year's first case in October. And the Peets have one more preseason game they will play tomorrow afternoon against Niagara. That's what's up, Peterborough. I'm Jordan on Freak 90.5 and everywhere on the iHeartRadio app.
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0: So we have those bitch be tripping stories. Well, I just recently learned about this person, and I guess you've known about this person for a while.
2: Well, Greg's known about it the longest.
0: Oh, really?
2: About the second longest.
3: Yeah, yeah.
2: Oh.
3: Well, we
2: local angle
3: have a little connection to this.
0: We do?
2: Yep.
3: Well, loosely, right?
4: Well, I'm friends with the dad.
3: Yeah.
0: Who's dad?
4: The woman
2: one
4: in question.
2: The
0: Are you
2: uh-huh.
0: serious?
4: Yeah. Oh, yeah.
0: All right, so this chick in Arizona, her name is...
2: fill in the blank.
0: Her name is Laura Owens.
4: Yep. Right, right.
0: And she's in court, multiple counts, fraud, forgery, perjury. This is over a fake paternity claim involving this guy who was on The Bachelor, this guy Clayton Eckard.
2: Yeah, season 26.
0: So the case dates back to 2023 because Laura Owens filed a lawsuit claiming that she was pregnant with this Clayton dude's twins and was seeking child support.
4: Right. Shaking him down.
0: She later withdrew the claim, saying that she had suffered a miscarriage.
2: Mm-hmm.
0: However, it turns out that she had faked the pregnancy altogether, even wore a fake baby bump to court.
2: Mm-hmm.
4: Right, even faked the doctor's note.
0: Yeah, so
2: and the pregnancy test.
0: According to investigators, Owens allegedly altered an ultrasound image, I guess which belonged to her sister, passed urine tests because she was injecting herself with pregnancy hormones.
2: Yep.
3: Wow.
0: Like really trying to sell this whole thing. Took three DNA tests, which came back little to no fetal DNA. Those findings led to the initial criminal charges. So now the case, it's taken another turn. In November of last year, this Laura Owens chick was indicted again on additional felony charges because the investigators said that she made a similar fake pregnancy claim involving a second victim.
2: Yeah.
0: Another dude in Scottsdale.
4: Yeah. Same situation.
2: Yeah, there have been three or four of these altogether, of these dudes. Oh, and the best part, the kicker, there, I think four all in all. The best part is Laura Owens and Clayton Eckard never had sex. What?
0: No, just mouth parties.
2: Two mouth parties.
4: Right.
0: Yeah.
2: Explain that.
4: Yeah.
2: And then one, she got one old fumbling doctor to say, well, I always say men are like basketball players. You dribble before you shoot. So it could have happened that way.
0: Wait, it's making sense now. Her dad's a radio dude, right?
3: Exactly. Oh, he's a broadcaster, yeah.
0: Now it's coming together.
3: Really well known.
0: I didn't...
3: we all worked like...
0: I didn't connect the stories.
3: Same area at the same time.
2: So she lived, or lives, or whatever, well, lived, in their backyard, like, little guest house.
3: Casita.
0: Yeah.
2: And, it sounds like... Okay, so I listened to the podcast called Love Trapped. It's an iHeart podcast hosted by Stephanie Young. And... it sounds like there's some complicitness with mom. Mom was really on board with all of this.
4: She's an apologist. Yeah. Big time.
2: But this story is insane. And all these other dudes came out of the woodwork that she did the same thing to them. And one of the best discoveries was because everybody online, of course, there's like all these reality show, you know, like podcasters and stuff, YouTubers that are following this case. And, you know, when she tried to cease and desist all of them, that didn't work. When they were doing this investigation of her

0: get Greg to say who it was. And then Greg said something funny like, well, I'm not just going to come on the air and say it's Ron and Laura Owens. So I think you were there.
1: I was reluctant because we're friends, but at the same token, it was public at that point.
0: Very public.
1: It had been written about in the papers.
0: Yeah.
1: And it's a case of how the mighty have fallen.
0: And it's just blown up. It's taken on another life.
2: I mean,
3: yeah, because I saw there was a video of her. They asked her to stand up in court with this fake baby bump thing.
0: Oh, yeah.
2: Yeah.
3: It's like, ugh. And shyster.
0: And people like that just keep denying it. Like, you're backed into a corner and you just keep denying it? How does that work?
4: Because no one can do anything if you just keep saying no. Like, but you're just a stonewall.
0: But you look insane because everybody knows.
4: Yeah, but they don't care.
2: I forgot, Greg. Has the dad addressed this at all?
1: Not so much. In a roundabout way, there was some, and I won't get into details, but there was a GoFundMe set up, and the only way he's, quote, involved
3: for her?
1: No. To make it clear that this was not for her legal defense. So he hasn't really addressed it publicly.
3: So what was the GoFundMe for?
1: Health issues.
0: His health is not wonderful.
1: He's in very bad health.
0: Yeah.
1: And so that was for that. And he made it clear, no, this is not for what you're reading about in the papers. You know?
0: Well, also, in terms of Love Trapped, if you like I'm not really a reenactments person. There is one episode that is just body cam audio. It rules. It's them like not breaking down her door at like 6 a.m. It's crazy.
1: Now, one of the dudes, you know way more about this than I do, from The Bachelor, was she only going after like high profile guys?
0: Well, no, these other three dudes were just randos, but Clayton Eckard became a realtor in Arizona and she posed as some investor. And I'd love for you to show me some houses, but she had no intention of buying a house. And then she started flirting with him. And a lot of this was there was so much blackmail involved because she would in emails and texts say like, I'm going to sue you and I'm keeping the baby unless you want to try dating for a couple weeks and just see if it works out. If not, I'm never having an abortion and you'll never be rid of me.
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6: All day.
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6: Game on.
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1: Woody Show. I gave you a little warning before the break that what I had for you now could potentially make you throw up.
2: I'm scared.
3: I'm with Gina. If it makes Woody throw up, it's bad.
1: You'll understand. So, therapy, right, Seabass?
4: You know, it was good, and everyone should be doing more of it.
2: Okay. Therapy, am I right?
1: Yeah. So, couples therapies. You go to the therapist, right? It could be for different things.
5: You ever get that little bit of puke in your mouth? Already got it.
1: Yeah, see? just to get things right, whether it's in communication or maybe sexually.
2: Okay.
1: Like, for the intimacy part of the relationship. This says, can it truly be a low-high desire partnership that are on the same page? Like, so one person's like a low-desire person sexually, the other person's a high-desire. Honestly, yes, it can happen because here's the thing. Many people who are typically labeled as low desire are more accurately responsive desire, which means they're not necessarily aroused or turned on until after they've started some touching or intimate play.
2: Okay.
1: But that doesn't mean that they don't enjoy it or see how it benefits their relationship. In a long-term partnership, maintaining intimacy requires an effort on both sides, initiating closeness, setting expectations, clarifying boundaries, being open and flexible, and expressing affection.
2: Okay.
1: So this thing popped up as like, oh, this is for couples. And so this is an example that they gave. So you know how they do those poorly acted out things in our training videos that we have?
2: Oh, boy, do we.
1: At the radio station for, you know, the sexual harassment stuff or for violence in the workplace. Yeah. There's a bunch of
2: just
1: these.
2: Did it.
3: No, there's only one a week.
5: That's it. Yeah.
6: I'm on three.
1: So they did the same kind of thing. So what they just said there about how maintaining intimacy requires things on, you know, initiating these different things. Here's how you can do that in your relationship, guys.
2: I'll get a pen.
1: So this is a husband and a wife, and the husband is communicating with his wife about what he would like, and this is supposed to be a healthy relationship. Try not to barf.
2: Okay.
7: Hey, do you want to turn off the TV and go snuggle in bed?
8: Yeah, that sounds so nice. What kind of snuggle are you up for?
7: Let's be naked and let's talk for a bit. I feel like we haven't had much time to connect this week.
8: Hey, thank you so much for initiating. You know how much being close means to me.
7: Thank you for asking me what I am up for. Didn't feel like pressure, and let's see where things go.
8: Okay, I love you.
7: I love you too.
1: Yuck!
2: Oh, I have full douche chills.
5: Thank you for asking.
2: You know how much that means to me. Yeah.
3: A naked snuggle?
6: Yeah.
3: Yes, that's what I want.
1: How about we? Can you imagine?
5: Yeah. Oh. It sounds like two AI computers talking to each other.
4: Yeah, that. And it's also a good explanation of why the birth rate is so low.
2: Yeah. And that's the thing. It's like, it's one thing if like a girl wants to be super annoying and be like, you're like, you want a snuggle? But if the guy's like, you want to snuggle? Thank you for initiating. So I am comment. As dry as the
6: Sahara. We haven't had time to connect.
1: To the comment section, it says sex, the LinkedIn version. May this love never find me. I had more sexual connection canceling a flight with a chatbot. This could have been an email, guys.
2: Oh, my God.
1: I'd rather slam my morning wood in the sock drawer.
5: There's a small part of society that are telling people that this is how they need to act.
4: I guarantee. Yeah,
1: I've been trying to find a way to tell my wife I'm gay. Thank you for this.
5: Exactly.
4: Hey, honey.
1: My prostate exam has had more passion.
2: These are awesome.
3: A naked snuggle is so childlike.
1: I never thought I'd consider advocating for less consent, yet here I am.
4: Well, that's what this is. This is the natural extension of the consent culture.
3: Right. It's like those haircutting videos when the barber says, do I have permission to touch you?
2: I don't understand that.
3: How the F else are you going to come
2: I'm in your chair.
6: I've seen those too, and then they're like, what's your pronouns before we get too far into it?
3: Can I touch you?
6: Can I touch you? You're here for a haircut.
3: No, I'm going to do it magically.
6: Right.
1: I missed this episode of Love on the Spectrum.
6: Oh, Jesus. Don't do them like that.
4: On Love on the Spectrum, is that what they do? It's like, can I have a hug?
2: No,
4: now?
2: They're actually way more passionate.
6: Yeah, it's way less more normal than what we just heard.
2: Yeah.
1: This chick says, I'd rather be hit for serving a cold dinner and being told I can't vote.
6: Amen.
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0: And time to play today's dumbass contest. And today's dumbass contest is the
2: DUIQ.
0: DUIQ. Seabass, please explain the way the game works, everybody.
3: I ask a drunk person just the easiest questions in the world, and then you play the DUIQ not by answering those questions. I'm asking the drunk person, you idiot, but you guess whether that drunk person gets them correct, and if you can guess 2 times out of 3 on the drunk person correctly, you win.
0: All right, and then we have Medicine Sammy, who will give us their guesses. I like to play along. We all like to play along.
4: Oh, yeah,
0: all the time, I don't know them either.
3: Oh,
0: so don't feel too bad if you're listening, and most of the time, I'm right there with you. All right, 877-44-WOODY. Let's say hi to Alex. Hey, what's up, Alex?
3: Alex.
5: Hey, happy Friday.
0: Happy Friday to you. All right, so you're going to play the DUIQ. Before we get to the questions that actually count, let's get to know just how with it or not with it this person is. Who do we have here, Seabass?
3: This is Andy. Found him out at a beer festival, so he's nice and fueled up.
0: All right.
3: And as Andy, as you do at beer festivals, he meets friends just wandering around.
0: All right, here is Andy.
6: I drank hella beer.
3: How many is hella?
6: I drank like 17 or 19.
7: Beer.
6: Hell yeah, yes, sir.
3: Is this your friend?
6: We're brothers, he's right? My friend now. Yeah, he's my brothers. Friend now.
3: Andy, what are you going to do after the beer festival?
8: Your name's Andy?
6: My name's Andy, like Toy Story.
8: My name is Drew, brother.
6: Hell yeah, brother.
3: So what are you going to do, Andy, now that you're done with the beer festival?
6: I'm going to a bitch.
0: Nice.
7: Yeah, bro.
3: I say, you really got Drew with that one.
8: I'm going to go home to my wife.
0: Who's also probably a bitch, you know?
9: Yeah. I thought they were about to hook up for a minute.
10: Yeah, oh,
9: making
10: friends. Like.
9: What's your name?
0: All right.
3: No.
0: All right. So, Alex, that is Andy. And you have to guess whether he's going to get these answers right, yes or no. You don't have to come up with the answer yourself. Just yes or no. Will Andy know? And if you can do that, you're going to be the winner on the DUIQ. Question number one.
3: Limeys is a nickname for what people?
9: Say it one more time.
0: Okay, hold on.
3: Limeys is a nickname for what people?
0: Limeys? Yeah. Oh, limeys.
9: Limeys.
3: No,
9: yeah.
0: Limeys.
9: I thought you almost said Lyme disease.
3: Limeys.
11: You know it.
0: I'm not confident.
10: You know it.
3: I'm surprised. Well,
0: I have a guess. I'm not confident. My confidence is it's 50-50.
11: Really?
0: Yeah. 50-50. All right, Medicine, Sammy are writing theirs down. Do we think that Andy's going to know this? I'm going to say no.
10: No to Andy.
0: Does he get to ask his new friend for help on these? Or?
11: Well, lifelines?
3: Technically, no lifelines are allowed in DUIQ. That's by the way, that's the hardest thing in my job is keeping the crowd from yelling things out.
0: Right.
3: I'm helping. No, you're not.
0: No, you're not helping.
11: Don't work that way.
3: You're ruining
0: her. All right. I will say no for Andy. Guesses?
11: I'm going to say triple no.
0: Triple no.
10: I don't know why I have a little bit of confidence in Sammy, but I'm going to say triple no, and I bet I can guess what Menace is going to say, but triple no.
0: Look over this way, Sammy.
11: No.
0: I'm trying to gauge by body language.
11: Do I look smart right now?
0: Put me down for a triple no.
10: All right.
0: Triple no. I think there's going to be at least one. If I'm wrong, I think there's going to be at least another person who guesses the same thing I do.
11: Okay.
0: Okay. Menace, what do you think? Yes or no?
9: No way.
0: No, Sammy?
11: No.
0: All right. What do you think, Alex? Do you think Andy gets it?
5: I'm going to say no.
0: All right. Question number one, DUIQ.
3: Limeys is a nickname for what people?
0: Menace.
9: Is it Irish people?
0: That's my guess.
11: Mm. Oh.
0: What's your answer?
11: Lebanese. Wow. Yeah. No, I don't know.
0: Okay.
11: But I thought just like maybe for some reason it sounds similar and just a different kind of.
3: I mean, that's what great, is it? But it's Menace was very close.
10: Menace was super close.
9: Is it Scottish?
3: It's
10: in that.
0: Because I said, that was my guess, Irish.
10: I thought you'd say Australian or something.
0: You limey bastard. I don't know. For some reason, it sounds like,
3: you guys are right.
0: Limey Limerick.
11: Yeah, you want to say it at the same time, Greg? 1, 2, 3. British.
0: Oh, okay.
10: Look at us, bro. We're smart.
11: Are they called limeys because of the whole scurvy thing?
3: Right.
10: Yeah.
11: Because they had to eat limes to prevent
9: scurvy.
11: I thought
9: that was pirates.
10: Yeah.
9: And
10: that's
11: and
10: why.
11: Sailors.
10: And they would eat limes.
3: Like I said, what you guys said was an educated guess. It was just wrong.
0: Yeah. Right. First thing I thought.
9: Yeah.
11: So, limey. Because I'm thinking, like, so it's limey. Like apostrophe S is what we're talking about? Limeys?
4: If one person would be a limey.
10: A limey, and that's plural. Limeys.
11: Okay, so I've never heard it before, and I completely misinterpreted.
0: Now you've heard. Did you hear Lebanese?
11: No, I didn't, but I thought it was like a type of person like that already, right? Like how Lebanese is a person, right? Like Chinese, like Siamese. Right.
3: But see, here's the thing. You have heard that term before, guaranteed in your life. You never absorbed it, but you've heard it.
0: I have. I've heard the term. If you're asking me who it applies to, I would have said Irish.
4: Seabass, is it a slur? And if so, how much?
3: I don't think so.
4: I don't think they like it, dude.
3: It's like they used to call
0: American N-word.
4: I don't know.
3: I think it's as much as a slur as calling an American a Yankee.
4: Oh,
3: we don't care.

0: the highest.
1: Yeah.
2: My most important job. My
1: number one job.
3: Yeah. Okay. I'll say no for Andy. No for Andy. I'm looking at Sammy. No. Her face screams nope. And then Menace. Yeah.
1: No. There's a reason he's not giving any clues.
3: Yeah. Yeah, triple no.
1: I'm going to do the opposite. No to Andy. I'm confident with that.
2: Obvi.
1: I'm saying yes to Sammy and Menace.
3: Are you high?
1: No. I don't think we've ever had an easier question.
3: Are you sniffing glue?
1: No.
2: I'm going to split the difference. No to Andy. Yes to Sammy.
3: Okay. Menace and Sammy, do you think that Andy's going to get this?
0: No.
3: All right, Alex, what do you say?
4: I'm going to go with no.
3: All right, question number two for the DUIQ.
5: What is the highest position Grover Cleveland held?
3: Menace.
0: Was he a president?
6: That's your answer?
2: Is that president. The answer or question?
3: President.
2: Was he?
0: Yeah.
3: Sammy.
6: President.
3: President. That was my... Wow,
1: thank
3: Greg.
1: You. Am I high? No. Yeah.
3: Wow.
1: Yep, see? I rule at this.
3: All right. Yeah, I mean, that's why I was like, well, what do you mean?
2: That's like, why I was just like, yes, like, you know like, what he's saying.
3: It's not, I guess, well, government would be the industry, I guess, and the highest position within the industry would, you know,
5: and the reason
3: of government would be president.
5: And the reason is, this should be top of mind, is because he was, for a long time, the only president to serve non-consecutive terms until recently.
3: Oh, okay. Right, who is the other one?
0: Trump. Oh, Trump. Yeah.
5: Oh, look at them.
0: Yeah.
3: Okay. Easy. There you go. All right. Greg.
0: Easy peasy.
3: My apologies, sir.
1: It's okay.
3: My apologies,
0: who
3: sir.
0: Who was the guy that went longer in war? Was he in a wheelchair or something? The Roosevelt? Guy that he got to be longer than 8 years.
5: FDR was elected 4 times.
1: Yeah, Roosevelt.
0: Yeah, it's crazy.
3: That is nuts.
0: Yeah.
2: Right. Anyway.
3: Question number two, and remind me, Alex, you said no, he wouldn't get it, right? Just double checking.
4: Yeah, I said. Yeah, no.
3: Okay. No. All right. Yeah, question number two, DUIQ.
5: What is the highest position Grover Cleveland held?
7: Wolver Cleveland.
8: Shooting guard.
7: Shooting guard.
5: You got
7: shooting
5: some help, guard. Which I usually don't allow.
7: No. I need help. That's my guy.
5: Yeah, I'll let it slide.
7: There he is.
3: Shooting guard.
2: Shooting guard.
3: And what team did he play for? Okay, well.
2: That's awesome.
9: Good job, Alex.
3: Congratulations. You are a winner here on the DUIQ. Congratulations.
4: Thank you.
5: And Steph Curry replaced him.
3: Yeah. Hang on 1 second. We'll get all of your information, and that's how you do that. Thank you, Alex. Hang on. Put him on hold. And we have one more question. Question number three, DUIQ.
5: What Victor Hugo novel has been performed as a musical since 1985?
3: I have no idea.
1: Triple no.
3: Triple no.
2: So easy.
1: But can I hear it again?
3: Yeah.
5: What Victor Hugo novel has been performed as a musical since 1985?
3: So yes for Gina, and then no for everybody else, including what? Greg.
2: This is like Sammy would get.
5: This is like how many are in a dozen? This is so easy.
2: Yeah.
1: It is?
5: No, it is.
2: I mean, to me,
5: I will say this. Admittedly, this is intentionally an actual sort of hard question.
3: Sorta.
2: No, it's
3: not. No, dude. That's legitimately hard.
2: It's
3: novel.
2: Once you get the answer, you will realize it's not hard.
5: If it were on Jeopardy, it would be a $200 question.
2: Yes, correct.
1: Really?
3: Yeah. On Jeopardy are like that's not the like
1: dorks.
3: Yeah. Dorks.
1: Okay,
2: money making dorks.
1: Can Woody and I play along when it comes time? All right. I mean, I have a slightly.
2: Greg, I think you're going to get
0: it. I wrote down an answer.
1: Maybe.
3: Wait, hold on.
5: What Victor Hugo novel has been performed as a musical since 1985?
3: Victor Hugo, 1985.
5: Now, here's a clue that
3: musical.
0: I have a guess.
1: I have a guess.
5: There are two possible.
3: Now, wait. When they say Victor Hugo, is that the person who wrote the music?
2: No.
6: Wrote the novel.
1: The novel. But
3: you're right.
1: The musical is based on.
2: Okay, wait, Seabass. Right. What? What were you going to say?
5: I'm saying that there is another answer, which would be incorrect, but you might think of when you thought of this person.
2: Oh, that I don't know.
5: Okay. Right. Well, that's a little right. Not, but well,
2: can
5: not.
3: For the point of the contest, triple no. I think the only person in this room who will get the answer will be Gina.
1: Absolutely.
3: Yeah. Obviously.
1: But I would like you and I to play. Dork.
2: I think Greg's going to get it.
1: Oh, you I do? Don't think so.
3: All right. Menace and Sammy, we'll start with you.
5: What Victor Hugo novel has been performed as a musical since 1985?
3: Menace.
0: Cats.
3: Sammy.
6: Annie.
3: Gregory.
1: Phantom of the Opera?
3: That is my guess.
1: Really?
3: Yes.
5: Okay.
3: Because I remember, was it by that Andrew Lloyd Webber, right? He write all the music. That was.
1: Like
3: that'd be an Andrew Lloyd Webber, but book, I would imagine. But it's gotta be.
1: Gotta be, right?
3: Yeah. Andrew Lloyd.

0: Phantom of the Opera.
1: First staged. Oh, wow. Right around. It was 86 it was first staged. Huh. So you were close in the time.
0: Right. Because I remember my parents were like obsessed with the soundtrack. We'd get in the car.
2: That's unfortunate.
0: Oh, you do that crap with your stepson.
2: Not Phantom of the Opera.
3: Inside my mind.
0: Yeah. See, I know the words because like I got bombarded with that crap.
4: Cats was massive in the 80s. So that's all
0: I remember.
2: It was the longest running show on Broadway.
3: At the Winter Garden Theater in New York City.
2: Because the TV commercial
0: was on. No, because the TV commercial was on all the time during Different Strokes.
5: And I know the name Victor Hugo, but what?
2: Can I say it or should I wait?
0: What's the answer?
2: Les Miserables.
0: But here's never come up with it. Here's never.
4: I thought that was like from the 1800s.
1: That's true.
2: It's set.
1: That's why the novel. That's why I said the novel.
4: He wrote a novel and then it became
1: To answer your earlier question, Gina, and what Greg just hinted at, people forget he also wrote The Hunchback of Notre Dame.
2: I didn't even know.
0: Oh, well then.
5: All right.
2: I wouldn't
0: well,
2: that
0: really, that. Yeah. Well, that's all back into perspective for me. Uh-huh.
1: By the way, 30 years apart, he wrote those.
0: All right. Question number three for DUIQ.
6: What Victor Hugo novel has been performed as a musical since 1985?
7: The Hamiltons.
6: What were those old presidents like?
7: Black.
6: One of them, I guess.
0: All right. Well,
2: The Hamiltons, all of them.
0: Can't even goof on him for getting that one wrong, because that one's
1: he said a musical.
0: Yeah.
1: Terrible
0: that's,
1: one.
0: That's true. You argue that Hamilton's awful, but like the people and
1: hey, so I'm you, not you fell asleep.
0: I'm not the person to ask because I'm not into musicals. But everybody else who I know who is into theater music, they love it.
2: I will say when I first heard it was coming out and I heard there was like a hip hop historic, I was like, this is the dumbest thing and it's gonna flop, and I was wrong.
1: Here's why, and you guys both hit on the right answer there, is that theater dorks really think they're clever when they do a cappella and hip hop versions of stuff. And that's why this thing got caught so much wind amongst that worked for dorks and losers who don't have a good sense of what's actually interesting.
2: All of America who didn't even have any.
1: They were hoodwinked by you people. You created a giant PR campaign for this Hamilton garbage. Yeah. Again, we should.
2: People who don't even like theater love Hamilton.
0: Now, do you think maybe some of the popularity or people saying that they like it or whatever is because they're too afraid to say they don't because of the optics?
1: That's because the
0: political correct
1: the NPR
0: optics
1: crowd and the New Yorker crowd got on board with this thing and they wrote it to a wave
0: you
1: of
0: can't
1: idiocy.
0: Hip hop
3: was garbage.
0: You can't hip hop without sounding racist, right? Or like some like you're somehow intolerant.
2: That's what they're saying about the new Cats on Broadway. It's supposed to be like a gay like rave dance club and everyone's like it's great
1: as opposed to the first one.
3: There's a musical that's not gay.
0: What?
3: Like ever?
2: Like the what do they call them, like the ball, like the like voguing balls or whatever. Like it's good.
0: All right, more Woody shows next. Hang on.
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12: 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That's where Jordan is standing by to tell us what's happening today in Peterborough.
13: Flu season has arrived early in Peterborough. Lakeland's Public Health has confirmed the city's first laboratory-confirmed influenza case of the season, about 1 month earlier than last year's first case. Northumberland Peterborough South MPP David Pacini has a new job at Queen's Park. Premier Doug Ford announced a cabinet shuffle yesterday, naming Pacini Ontario's new Minister of Infrastructure. Pacini had been previously serving as Minister of Labour, Immigration, Training and Skills Development. Peterborough Fire Services will pause this morning to commemorate the 25th anniversary of the September 11th terrorist attacks. A moment of silence will be held at 9:56 a.m. at Fire Station 1 on Sherbrooke Street. The observance marks the 2001 attacks in New York City. And it's time to drop the puck on the opening of the PJHL season for the Lakefield Chiefs. They will play on the road tonight against Napanee. That's what's up, Peterborough. I'm Jordan on Freak 90.5 and everywhere on the iHeartRadio app.
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1: Nobody Show.
0: All right. What a day.
2: Ooh, exhausting. Yeah.
0: What a day. Where was it?
3: There was a...
0: Oh, yeah, Greg.
3: Yeah.
0: Wanted to take issue with something. And, Greg, what is something that you see out on the streets that do absolutely nothing?
3: And I got stuck behind one the other day

0: magnet underneath is picking up, you know, screws and cans. Nails. And,
1: I thought the thing was a giant vacuum.
2: No, you know? So it's there is a
1: vacuum.
2: Leaves.
1: Does the vacuum not work ever?
3: No, I mean, do you ever see like when they pick up the big piles of leaves on the side of the street, like where people will rake all the stuff from their yard mm-hmm. and it's all a big pile and they come yeah. around with those big kind of vacuum trucks and
1: yeah.
3: Yeah. Same kind of thing on the back of those, because what the brushes are doing, it's supposed to be grabbing all the stuff that's up against the curb and kind right. of sweeping it to the middle
2: oh.
3: of the vehicle. So
1: instead,
3: yeah.
1: it just spins it around and flies so it up in the air.
3: So it'll suck it back up into the machine. So I have seen them work. I'm not saying it's great. It's not yeah. like, oh my God, the street is so clean now.
1: Right.
3: No. Like they're power washing
2: sparkling.
3: It.
2: Sparkling.
1: I was just stuck behind one the other day, and I was so angry, and I had to bring it back up that they don't do anything.
4: I don't think they do this anymore, because when I go back home and visit, but Greg, when you and I lived in San Francisco, they yeah. had these guys with like little mini like Zambonis that they would push around on the main street.
1: I remember that.
4: And that actually cleaned it.
1: Right.
3: Is that kind of like the stuff you see?
1: It's almost like a floor polisher kind
4: of. Yeah.
3: You know, it'll be really fun to drive, Greg. Have you seen them at malls and in airports and stuff? It's to basically mop the floors.
2: Oh, yeah. The little spinny brushes.
1: Oh, yeah,
3: no,
1: because yeah.
3: speaking, it looks kind of like a Zamboni.
4: Yeah. Yeah, yeah, it's the same thing, but it would, they
3: but
4: would
3: you
4: do
3: ride
4: it
3: on it, right?
2: Yeah. You stand on it.
4: No, these guys would like push them.
3: Yeah, the ones I see in the mall, they're like riding them.
2: Yeah.
1: Oh, yeah, really? Yeah, yeah.
2: Those
1: yeah.
2: do look well, fun.
4: They probably got lazy after a while.
3: Yeah, them's look cool.
4: Yeah, it would actually clean the street.
0: I saw one of those. They had it for a parking deck. So you take basically mm-hmm. as a big Zamboni or well, a bigger what mini Zamboni mm-hmm. down yeah. to the parking deck and it would shh because yeah, you know, yeah. parking decks get all gross.
4: Yeah. What are those?
1: But the ones on the freeways and the highways.
0: Nothing. I tell you, Greg.
1: They're dirt swirlers.
0: I looked up emptying a street sweeper and there's garbage that comes out of there.
1: I mean, I'm not saying
4: sure, but it doesn't do a great job, is what he's saying.
2: Yeah. But like you said, it starts to act more 100. Like a leaf blower. It's just blowing the stuff into the air.
1: Yeah, it's swirling it around.
4: Get more prisoners out there and just do it by hand.
0: Yeah, do that.
3: Mm, that'd be cool.
1: But I would love to meet somebody who's driven one.
3: Text us over to 22987.
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0: When the crossing guard holds up the flashing sign, you must stop and wait until all pedestrians and the crossing guards are safely off the road before proceeding. 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
0: 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Insensitivity training for a politically correct world. I'm Woody, that's Greg Gorey.
2: Hi, Woody.
0: Menace.
3: What is up? Hi.
0: Is right there. We got Gina Graham.
4: Hi.
0: We got Seabass. We got Sammy.
5: Hello.
0: Morgan is here. Phones are open. 877-44-WOODY. Send us a text over to 22987. A couple of follow-ups. Starting with, you said you had like one of our coworkers. We were talking, I forget how it came up. Oh.
5: The dirty little secret.
0: That
2: yeah.
0: It was somebody in the room had said that they were an adult when they finally figured out that women have a separate pee hole.
5: Yeah.
0: And it turns out it was a person on the show who's a woman.
2: Right. Yeah.
0: And that person's name is Gina Grad.
5: Yeah.
0: Had no idea.
5: Into my late 20s.
2: Into adulthood.
5: Yeah.
0: I had people asking me some follow-up questions, like,
5: do I have a head injury?
0: No. Please don't answer it. I'm saying, okay. People were really trying to figure out how that was possible. You didn't know.
5: Yeah.
0: And so they were like, well, does she have, like, I would know. Does she have, like is she, like, outie or innie down there? Like,
5: with that?
0: I guess lips or flaps, right?
5: I can tell you.
0: No. Nope.
2: Oh, my God.
5: I mean, it sounded like you were asking.
0: But people, because people were really, like, kind of.
5: Would that make a difference?
0: People are really digging in, trying to figure out how that was possible. They couldn't wrap their head around how you wouldn't know.
5: They're really close together.
0: Okay, well, good.
5: And nobody told me. I don't know.
0: I don't know.
5: All right, well.
0: I don't know.
5: I received a text from somebody who works on this floor.
0: Okay.
5: Who said this to me. OMG, when you divulged your dirty little secret, I was in my bathroom getting ready for work and immediately busted out the mirror. I don't think it was so much that I didn't know, but more that it never occurred to me to look. And I said, there's so much going on down there. And she said, first words out of my mouth were, OMG, there it is. I felt like Christopher Columbus.
2: Oh, my God.
5: What?
6: Yep. There's a grown woman
5: on this floor.
2: So in the same exact boat as you.
5: Yeah. But I discovered this like 20 years ago.
0: So right. chicks really do that? Like, you look at yourselves with mirrors?
5: Apparently.
0: Yeah, I remember there was like some TV. Was it Sex and the City?
2: I've never watched.
5: Like, I don't know. You tell us. Was it Sex and the City?
2: Yeah,
0: I seem to remember there was something. It was one of those kind of shows where like the women, they had hand mirrors and they were like checking themselves out.
4: I think they were convincing Charlotte to do it because she was like, what?
0: Yes,
4: I mean, you know how Charlotte is.
0: And she was so
4: like,
0: prude.
4: What? No. And they were like, come on, like, just do it. Yeah.
0: Yeah.
5: Yeah.
0: And I guess not. Chicks do that?
5: No, but that's the thing. I think chicks don't do that. Do they?
6: I've done it.
5: For what reason?
6: I'm curious what it looks like.
5: Okay.
2: you want to see what all those guys are seeing.
6: Exactly.
5: That's what I said to my husband. I'm like, you know way more about this than I do.
2: Yeah,
5: like, you see it more than I do.
6: Yeah, he's spread there.
5: Yeah.
0: Yeah.
5: So there you go. And this is not a woman in her 20s.
0: Yeah.
5: So there you go.
2: Do you feel less alone?
5: Yeah. I mean, I think it's, I just don't think it's that. First of all, when you don't have good sex education or health classes in your school, you're like, okay, I missed that one. And also, it just, no matter what Sammy says, it feels like the same part.
4: Mm-hmm. Listen, I don't know. Everyone's body is different. I don't know. But your bladder is in the front, and that's also where the pressure releases, which is closer to.
5: But they're just so close together. Maybe mine are too close
0: together.
5: Yeah,
0: I don't know. What was the other text that we had gotten? Because it was like, and it was from a woman, and it was something like, the clitoris, and what purpose does it serve?
2: What
6: do you mean?
0: Yeah, somebody texted, right.
5: Somebody said they thought that they peed out of that.
0: Right.
2: Right.
0: Okay. And if we don't, well, what's it for then? And we're like, what do you mean, what's it for?
5: What's it for?
7: Okay. I'm saying, no.
2: So here it is. Too, huh? I knew we had three holes, but I just turned 40, and last year, so at 39, learned that the pee hole was not the bean.
5: Now that makes me, that makes me sad. For that person, you know, like, do we know that it serves a very important purpose?
0: I mean, I just figured like, you should pretty much know what everything on your body does and how it works.
2: To be fair, if I was a woman, I don't think I would just be an automatic expert on female anatomy.
5: There's
2: probably stuff going on in the testicles I don't know about.
0: A quote expert to know where the pee comes out of.
5: Okay, if you say so.
0: That seems to be so basic.
5: How did you find out? You're not a woman. Who told you?
0: I don't remember who told me. It just
5: You just knew?
0: I've known for a very, very long time.
5: How?
0: I probably from sex education classes.
5: Again, nobody told us that in sex education.
0: But I don't have one.
2: Right, which means...
5: But you're making it sound like everybody knows. I want to know how you know.
6: Menace, you're awfully quiet.
3: I don't know.
7: This is a Menace tune out segment.
3: Right. No, just
7: this is
3: like,
7: a brain shutdown.
6: Oh, like the PP talk.
5: Yeah, how did you know, Menace? How did any of you know that are men?
2: I kind of
3: Woody educated everybody.
7: Yeah, like I said, this has been a Woody talking point for a long time.
5: Oh, okay. So everybody learned it from Woody.
3: For like 20 years ago?
0: Yeah, because I'm the one that brought it up.
6: That's why I learned
0: it. It's Gina's dirty little secret.
7: This comes up a lot.
5: Yeah, I had no idea.
0: When we talk about not knowing the body, like it's crazy that, you know, most of the time it's guys who think, and I understand where guys would think that, okay, it's out of the same hole.
5: Right.
0: Right? Because guys, we don't have it.
2: Until
0: it's shocking to me that women don't know it.
2: That's what I thought. Everything in and out, the same
5: place. We just got a very upsetting, disturbing text from somebody who said, I was 16 before I knew there were two holes. Like down there, I accidentally stuck a tampon in the wrong hole and could feel it, and then thought, I think I looked it up in a book and then felt like a big dummy. It's understandable, Gina.
0: Your pee hole's that big to
5: That worries me. That worries me.
6: The other hole.
5: How
6: it's so dry.
5: Tampon butt? Oh, I didn't think it was that.
4: You can't get one up a pee hole. It had to have been butt.
6: Right.
5: That's okay. What I'm saying. How big is your pee hole?
0: I mean, imagine, dude, like a catheter would be no problem.
4: But the thing is, I mean, yes, it sounds crazy to be like, you don't know about your own body, but for women, you can't see anything. Like, a guy can see your own pee hole and know what's going on. Like, we can't see anything.
5: Exactly.
6: Ladies, put a mirror on the floor.
5: Yeah, everybody get a mirror.
0: All right, cool.
5: And now you know what you're looking for.
0: All right.
6: Yeah, Menace.
0: Yeah. 877-44 Woody.
3: 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I support women.
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1: Woody. The Woody Show.
0: I do have some other follow-ups to get to, besides, you know, what Gina had, the conversation with the co-worker. Uh-huh. Another woman here works with us that also was not aware there were, you know, there was a whole separate pee hole.
2: She was
0: women.
2: Yesterday years old?
0: Yeah. Now, this one came in, 818. I'm a nurse. I've put in many Foley catheters. Not all are created equal. Sometimes the urethra is inside the vaginal canal. So I looked that up. They said it's extremely rare because, you know, there's sometimes that people have, you know, weird, you know, I don't know.
2: Sideshow stuff going on.
0: God screwed up or something, you know. God was like a little tired that day.
2: Right. Forgot a few things.
0: Putting these people together and sending them down to Earth, you know?
3: Yeah, when we talk about stuff like this, there's so much on planet Earth that I don't know.
2: Yeah. Right? It's such a great reminder.
3: I don't know what a Foley catheter is. What is that?
0: Right. I mean, there's,
2: that's the one that goes up in the.
3: I thought they all did.
2: But maybe the Foley one is the specifically for the down there.
3: I guess.
0: I don't know. Did you ever read the credits of a movie and all the different titles?
2: The Best Boy.
0: What is that?
2: The Dolly Grip.
0: What's a grip? Yeah, what's a, you know.
3: And why does it say?
0: It's a Foley artist.
2: Yeah, what is
3: that? Why does it say producer, Woody, produced by Gina?
2: Yeah.
3: Isn't it produced by the producer?
0: Well, to get a producer credit. I've learned more about that.
4: A lot of those are nonsense.
2: That's a scam.
4: Yeah, a lot of that's nonsense.
3: It's just a vanity title.
0: Yeah. Yeah, they get their name on it. Some other follow-ups, after hours voicemails, 877-44-WOODY. Suggestion for Sammy and her problem with Steamboat Willie's cat litter problem. What was going on? Like the cat litter was.
5: She was tracking litter everywhere. I was finding it in my bed, on the couch, everywhere.
0: That's what cats do, man. That stuff gets everywhere.
6: Hey, Woody Show. Hoi. I was calling to give some information to Sammy regarding the cat box, and she was concerned that the cat for Steamboat Willie tracks litter everywhere. She needs to check out, it's called Breeze, Breeze. It's made by Tidy Cat, and it's pellets that has underneath the tray, there's a pad, like a pee-pee pad, so the cat goes on top on the pellet, and you change the pellets once a month, and then you change the pad on a weekly basis, and there's no tracking of litter anywhere. And there's hardly any odor. It's like amazing that I started using that for my daughter's cat, and it's so good. So I wanted to pass that along for Sammy. Thank you so much, Woody Show. Love you guys. Me love.
0: All right.
2: Bye. Bye. That's good to know.
4: It does look like hamster food or
7: pellets.
4: What you give goats.
7: Yeah, definitely heard of that. It probably still stinks, though. There's no way.
2: Well, something about it is very absorbent, I guess.
4: We were promised years ago that cats could train them to use the regular toilet.
7: Yeah, for real. I mean, I've seen it on the internet.
0: I've seen videos online, like how you're supposed to do it.
7: Uh-huh.
0: Like you get them to go up there because you put like a thing around the toilet that's like smaller and smaller.
2: Oh.
0: You know, but around it is the litter. And so they learn to go up there and drop whatever it is there, you know, and then you make the hole bigger and bigger so it just becomes then the
7: actual toilet.
0: The toilet seat.
7: Wow.
3: That's weird.
5: Yeah, do that, Sammy.
2: Yeah.
7: Randy, who used to work on the show, he has like this thing that looks like kind of like a doghouse for his cat and has like all these motors that like churn everything.
0: Oh, yeah.
7: Look, you want to put your cat
0: on a leash and you want to put, you know, have a doghouse. Get the dog.
3: Get an actual legal dog.
4: why does he have a cat?
0: Oh, it's like my cat's like a dog. Okay, I have a doghouse for my cat. Like, totally. Get the dog.
7: Steve Bash just brought up a good thing because we never got down to why this dude has a cat and like where it came from. We were very suspicious of where this cat came from.
5: He did adopt the cat with an ex.
7: See, I told you.
2: And how did he get stuck with it?
5: Yeah, why didn't the girl take it?
7: What's the ex name?
2: Woody, you got stuck with the cat.
0: I was going to say, that's the same story.
5: That's
0: the same story.
3: What happened to that cat? I can't remember.
0: I gave it to my sister.
3: Oh, yeah. That's right.
7: That's what you do because you're a man.
0: I did have to fly it across the country.
3: Oh, you did?
2: Oh, my God.
5: You had a carrier
2: service.
0: Yeah.
3: What an embarrassing flight.
0: Yeah. And, I had to drug it. You know, you give it a little thing just to kind of chill it out.
2: Yeah.
0: And it's weird because it has like these, you know, like crocodiles or I mean, it's alligators, whatever. They have like that kind of almost like a little
2: double
0: thing
2: eyelid?
0: That comes like up like over their eye.
2: Yeah.
0: Like that's what happened when you drug a cat. Yeah. There's like a almost like another eyelid that kind of comes up.
5: Oh, yeah, there is.
8: weird.
5: The third eyelid that comes out.
0: Right.
5: Yes.
0: It's so weird.
8: Only when they're on the drugs.
0: Yeah, and so it only looks like half an eyeball. It's like,
5: yeah, because it's always there, but you don't really see it. Like, that's what helps it blink. But when it's on drugs, all the muscles are relaxed. Yeah, so there's nothing holding it in, and it just comes out.
0: Yeah, so it's like a little window shade looking thing comes up.
2: Wow.
0: Yeah.
4: Nictitating.
2: Okay.
0: Is that what it is?
4: Nictitating membrane.
0: Yeah, nictitating membrane. Nictitating. Yeah, it's like a white.
4: Birds have them, reptiles do, and cats for some reason, some mammals.
0: 877-44. Woody, another follow-up here. Yeah, we're talking about crypto, and they talk about these crypto, like mining.
3: Yes.
0: And how much energy it takes and how much water.
3: Water it uses.
0: Greg and I are like, water?
5: Yeah.
0: Hey, what do you do?
3: I imagine for cooling. But.
9: So the reason crypto mining and all that requires so much water and so much power is not because it's just your random run-of-the-mill computer that you find around an office building. We're talking about racks upon racks, not racks. Of graphics cards, motherboards, processors. I mean, rooms full of hardware that do nothing but just calculate information, encrypt data, and send information all over the world and back in microseconds. And the reason it uses a lot of water is because all that equipment gets really freaking hot when it's running 24/7. So they use water cooling systems to keep it cool and not bursting into flames. Same reason why everybody's worried about data centers, because they're going to use so much water just to keep the computers cool, just to fuel AI and crypto and all this stuff. That really doesn't affect the majority of people, and that's why a lot of people don't like it. But yeah, okay, thanks. Bye.
0: Bye. Bye.
7: Bye.
2: Well, yeah. Good to know.
4: Also, water is mega cheap. Like, what, people are screaming about that, and it'll go down over time.
0: Yeah, like, do you have run to out use?
5: Yeah, it's a resource that we need.
7: I've seen a globe.
0: But wait,
7: they got a lot of it.
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0: Time to check in with the Woody Show News Desk. That's where Jordan is standing by to tell us what's happening today in Peterborough.
8: Today marks 25 years since the September 11th terrorist attacks, an anniversary that Trent University history professor David Shannon says remains a pivotal moment in modern history.
18: A remarkable moment when extremist views turned to violence and destructive views turned to violence and the slaughter of innocent non-combatants.
8: Shannon says that there has been a rapid expansion of extremist views regarding religion because of the attacks. David Pacini is moving to a new cabinet portfolio. The Northumberland Peterborough South MPP has been named Ontario's Minister of Infrastructure as part of a cabinet shuffle that was announced yesterday by the Premier. Peterborough has recorded its first confirmed case of flu, and it's earlier than usual, about a month ahead of last year's first case in October. And the Peets have one more preseason game. They will play tomorrow afternoon against Niagara. That's what's up, Peterborough. I'm Jordan on Freak 90.5 and everywhere on the iHeartRadio app.
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0: Just to wrap up the conversation about we're getting follow-ups on stuff, that guy, and Greg said he... Like he lost track of the conversation
2: at the beginning,
0: at the very beginning.
2: Yeah, when it comes to data mining, yeah, we need to cool the
0: now Greg,
2: whatever.
0: Greg, say out the minute you lost track of, okay, what was going on.
3: So the reason crypto mining and all that
2: done out. How do you mine something that doesn't exist? Yeah. Right. We could be done with it.
0: We were talking about that. We were talking about heated floors, uh-huh, how that works. We're learning so much. Like the pee hole thing.
4: Oh, yeah.
0: There's so much learning going on.
4: Yeah, anyway, we're so much smarter.
0: This text 760 says, you guys are killing me here. Data centers and mining used closed coolant loops with cooling towers. It's not like they're using the water and dumping it all down the drain.
5: Right.
6: Thank you.
0: They do make it like circulate. When they cover stuff like that, they do make it seem,
5: yes,
0: like that. It's,
5: yes.
0: And I had no idea. I didn't even think about that.
5: It's hair on fire. Oh my God, they're killing the environment. No, they're not.
0: Yeah.
4: And Greg, I can very easily explain crypto mining to you because I just Googled it. Do you want to hear the answer? This is gonna make everything so much easier. Ready? Crypto mining is the process of validating cryptocurrency transactions on a decentralized blockchain network and adding new blocks to the blockchain. Now
0: I'm glad you cleared that up. That's good. Glad it's all cleared up. You see, now when he says that, they use closed coolant loops, cooling towers. That makes a lot of sense. Yeah, because why would you? You don't need new water every time it runs the system.
5: And that's every factory in the history of modern technology has done the same thing.
6: But yeah, get rid of all the factories.
5: Yeah,
0: it's just running the same stuff through the things over and over and over again. He also goes on to say, and yes, the floors use both types of heating. Small areas, like the one I was talking about, use the electric mats, while most whole home systems were using hydronic water heating loops in the floor from hot water heaters.
5: Yeah, you should watch.
0: That's Aaron in Palm Desert. Thank you, Aaron.
5: Woody and Greg, I think you guys should watch more on This Old House. I know it's on PBS.
2: I do love that show.
4: Because Bob Vila.
5: He's dead now. But, they really go into like literally the studs or the nuts and bolts of, and then they're all in Boston in the Northeast. So it's a lot of stuff like heated floors with all this stuff in it.
2: But yeah, really, I've only seen it on TV.
5: It's way less flashy than the HGTV stuff.
6: Yeah, but I want flashy.
5: It's way more functional. I think
0: Bob Vila's alive.
2: Yeah, he's 79.
0: 79 years old.
2: RIP. He's the OG.
6: Yeah.
2: We have a debt of gratitude to pay to Bob Vila.
6: I think you're talking about the OxyClean guy because they kind of look alike.
5: Well, plus with this old house, like nowadays, they have 15 different contracts. Like, here's our electrical specialist. He'll come in, but they really break down what they're doing in all these houses. It's really interesting.
0: I can get caught.
2: Start watching that again.
0: I can get caught in a marathon of how it works or how it's made.
4: Yeah. Mm-hmm. Mm-hmm.
5: Science Channel.
0: It's the world's worst narration, right? Just it's so low energy and I can't turn it off.
6: But you want to know how it's made.
0: And it's stuff I want to know. What do I care how they manufacture nails?
2: Right.
0: But now I'm watching it for 20 minutes.
2: I've always fantasized about a spinoff of How It's Made called How We Make. What would it be called? How We Made the Thing That Makes the Thing.
0: How do you make the manufacturing machines?
2: Yeah, because they'll have these robots. How did you make those?
6: It would be endless because it would just keep on going.
4: Yeah.
6: You're like, okay, how did you make the thing that made the thing? But what made that thing? And then you would travel.
4: What? And by the way, Seabass, don't kill Bob Vila. He's still alive.
5: R.I.P.
4: Yeah.
0: That's what we just said.
4: Yeah. Okay, I just want to make sure. I had to go.

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0: Well, that's going to do it for this hour. That's going to do it for today's show. That's it for the week, everybody.
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0: Let's get into this week. It's all I can think about all week long.
3: Right?
0: Is getting to this point right now.
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0: All right. 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We're back on Monday with an all-new show. Anything you got for us between now and then, you can leave on the After Hours voicemail. That number is 877-44-WOODY. You can also find it and follow us on social media. Look for us there at The Woody Show.
2: Yeah.
0: Gregory, parting words of wisdom, please.
2: Yeah, what doesn't kill you makes your drinks stronger.
0: That is true. I remember my grandma was always like super on edge. So whenever she was coming over, my stepdad would he knew what her drink was, and as soon as she walked in the door, he'd hand her that drink, and it would just take the edge off.
3: Good man.
4: Nice.
0: And he found her to be much more.
2: Bearable?
0: Yeah. Bearable. She was wonderful to us kids.
2: Do you remember her drink of choice?
0: I don't.
2: You know?
0: I don't.
2: My grandma's was gin and tonic.
0: Yeah.
3: A classic.
0: They would always bring these donuts from this one bakery by their house. So like she'd walk in, give the kids the donuts, and my stepfather would hand her a drink immediately.
3: Smart. They have a system.
2: Everybody wins.
3: Yeah.
0: All right, well, thank you so much for giving The Woody Show some of your valuable time this week. You know, we love and appreciate you for that. The rest of you guys can suck it, and we will catch you back here on Monday. Have yourself a great weekend. SMDMM.
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It's a Fired Up Friday. Welcome to it. My name is Reed. I am checking in. Hopefully your morning going well so far. We've got a fantastic weekend weather-wise. Peterborough, sunshine, high of 22 today. Tomorrow, sunny, feeling like 31. 40% chance of showers on Sunday, high of 22. That is A-OK with me. 13 degrees right now. And because it's Friday, I like to think pizza. Yeah. No one wants to cook dinner on a Friday. How about a large three-topping pizza from Domino's Pizza? Be like Leanne Walker, this week's winner. All you have to do is text pizza to 705-874-9050. That's how I like to kick off the show, giving you a chance to win a large three-topping pizza from Domino's. Text pizza now to 705-874-9050. 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

90s and 2000s alternative with Nirvana. And it was announced this week that they will be the recipient, Nirvana will be the recipient of the 2026 MTV Video Vanguard Award, 34 years to the day after they made their first appearance at the VMAs back in 1992. There is some speculation online as to whether or not Chris Novoselic, Dave Grohl, and Pat Smear will reunite. That would be pretty cool. And then, of course, who does the lead vocals? You know, does Dave Grohl do them? My pick is for Post Malone. I don't know if you've ever seen Post Malone cover Nirvana. Absolutely fantastic. Anyway, the award's September 27th. And yesterday, we also found out that Snoop Dogg is going to be the host. Lots of good reasons. I'm not a huge awards guy, but might have to check that one out. Read as we continue. 60 minutes of nonstop music, Fired Up Friday. Coldplay, Clocks on Freak 90.5.

It was nice to see Peterborough native Porter Martone throw out the first pitch at the Philadelphia Phillies baseball game last night. It wasn't a perfect pitch. It was a little high, possibly out of the strike zone, but nevertheless, he is back in Philadelphia. Of course, sixth overall pick by the Philadelphia Flyers, getting set to start his rookie season in the NHL coming up this year. Go Porter, go. Looking forward to following him along with the Flyers. As for more baseball news, of course, big important series for the Jays this weekend. They're back at home, thank goodness. Baltimore nipping at their heels. The Orioles are in town for a 3-game set. This is Sloan, the other man. It's on Freak 90.5.

0: What's Up on Freak 90.5.
1: Flu season has arrived early in Peterborough. Lakeland's Public Health has confirmed the city's first laboratory-confirmed influenza case of the season about 1 month earlier than last year's first case. Northumberland Peterborough South MPP David Pacini has a new job at Queen's Park. Premier Doug Ford announced a cabinet shuffle yesterday, naming Pacini Ontario's new Minister of Infrastructure. Pacini had been previously serving as Minister of Labour, Immigration, Training and Skills Development. Peterborough Fire Services are pausing this morning to commemorate the 25th anniversary of the September 11th terrorist attacks. A moment of silence was held a little bit

0: Earlier today at Fire Station 1 on Sherbrooke Street, the observance marked 25 years since the 2001 attacks. And it's time to drop the puck on the opening of the PJHL season for the Lakefield Chiefs. They will play on the road tonight against Napanee. That's what's up, Peterborough. I'm Jordan on Freak 90.5 and everywhere on the iHeartRadio app.
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10: 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Middays.

It's REM and Losing My Religion. My name is Reed. Happy Fired Up Friday. Excited for the weekend and excited for the weather, too. Tomorrow, it's going to be like 31 degrees with sunshine. Perfect for the final second Saturday sidewalk sale in downtown Peterborough. Of course, George Street is going to be closed. Always a lot of fun when they do this. And there's something new going on tomorrow. There's going to be a George Street fashion show happening at 12:30. It's going to feature local businesses and local models. So just a little added bonus to what's already a great event in Peterborough. Good opportunity to check that out. But like I say, beautiful weather coming our way this weekend. Here's Vertical Horizon, Everything You Want. Freak 90.5, 90s, 2000s alternative.

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I'm looking forward to a Monday already. Monday at 11:10. Around this time on Monday, I'm going to be giving you a trivia question related to the Leafs or the Senators for your chance to win tickets to see both those teams in Ottawa January the 20th. We are calling it the Freak 90.5 Hat Trick Giveaway. And if you're the grand prize winner, not only do you get tickets, you got $500 in spending cash and a Freak 90.5 branded hoodie, which could be the most valuable item of the whole bunch. So yeah, trivia is coming your way a bunch of times throughout the day. 8:10, 11:10, which is when I'm going to be delivering it. 1:10 in the afternoon, 4:10 in the afternoon, 6:10 and 8:10. Lots of opportunities to hear that trivia question, your Battle of Ontario trivia question. And if you get it right, then you'll be in the draw. PTBOtoday.ca is where you'll enter those answers to those questions.

friends, a few laughs along the way, and a staff with only a few convictions and restraining orders from some of Peterborough's finest bars. Freak 90.5.

We've got a municipal election coming up at the end of next month. A lot of people running for council and for mayor, and we can probably all agree, debates, not exactly the most exciting thing when it's election time, but there is an event planned in Peterborough next week that is going to be way better than that. I'm really intrigued. It sounds awfully exciting, and I'll tell you what it's all about. Coming up in the next 12 minutes, you're going to love this idea. Why haven't we thought of it sooner? Right now, The Cure, love song, Freak, 90.5.

I think anytime we are running into an election, I think we should do this idea as opposed to a debate. A Freak 90.5, 90s and 2000s alternative. My name is Reed. At the end of next month, it will be a municipal election. There are a lot of Peterborough candidates vying for a seat at the council table. And rather than do the debate, or maybe not rather, but maybe in addition to, there's an event going on next Wednesday at Shoeless Joe's that I think is absolutely fantastic. It is called Candidate Karaoke. So for the candidates that choose to sign up, they are going to do just that, a little bit of karaoke. They're even going to be judged as well. Our very own Bill Porter from our brother station Wow FM is going to be one of the judges. And what I love about this is it just shows a different side of a candidate, that they're able to have some fun. Maybe they're not exactly perfect singers, but I don't think that's the point, right? It's also an opportunity to meet the candidates as well and maybe ask some questions in person. Because those debates, they get a little heated sometimes. They're a little bit stuffy, but this is absolutely perfect. So it's once again at Shoeless Joe's on Lansdowne Street. It'll be on Wednesday, September the 16th, next week at 6:30. Oh, man, I cannot wait for this one. The first ever candidate karaoke event. The Watchmen, any day now, Freak 90.5.

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1: Today marks 25 years since the September 11th terrorist attacks, an anniversary that Trent University history professor David Shannon says remains a pivotal moment in modern history.
2: A remarkable moment when extremist views turned to violence and destructive views turned to violence and the slaughter of innocent non-combatants.
1: Shannon says that there has been a rapid expansion of extremist views regarding religion because of the attacks. David Baccini is moving to a new cabinet portfolio. The Northumberland Peterborough South MPP has been named Ontario's Minister of Infrastructure as part of a cabinet shuffle that was announced yesterday by the Premier. Peterborough has recorded its first confirmed case of flu, and it's earlier than usual, about a month ahead of last year's first case in October. And the Peets have one more preseason game they will play tomorrow afternoon against Niagara. That's what's up, Peterborough. I'm Jordan on Freak 90.5 and everywhere on the iHeartRadio app.
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0: The Woody Show is amazing, yeah. Do you guys remember when you would talk about any type of food ever, like green beans or hot dogs? Or so good! Oh, this is so good! I didn't see that coming at all.
1: That was
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1: really
2: sure
1: good.
2: Where he was
1: and
2: going.
1: And that
2: with
1: was
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1: pretty accurate.
2: Yep.
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2: Yeah.
1: So good.
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I'm checking out for your Fired Up Friday. Enjoy the weekend. It is going to be hot and sunny all weekend long. 22 the high today with sunshine. Tomorrow it's going to feel like 31. And then Sunday, just a slight chance, a 40% chance of showers, sun and cloud, and up to 22. A little on the cooler side right now, but a little bit later on. Lots of stuff going on in Peterborough this weekend. And it starts at 5 o'clock tonight with Music on the Water at the Peterborough Lift Lock, 5 to 6. You're going to get some live music. Bring a lawn chair and head on down and check out Ontario singer-songwriter Jordan Holman. His project, Kentucky, will be performing. I believe it's on a houseboat, but you can find out for sure next hour because Jordan Mercy's got PTBO today live coming your way, and Kentucky will be his guest. So they'll talk about more about what's going on later on today during PTBO today live. And go Jays go, by the way. Let's sweep the Orioles. Come on. Have a great weekend. The White Stripes now, Freak 90.5. 90s, 2000s alternative.

0: is PTBO Today Live with Jordan. 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
1: Well, happy Friday to you out there. Coming up on today's show, we'll look at the top three local news headlines, including an early start to flu season. Singer-songwriter Kentucky will tell us about a performance he has coming up this afternoon. And Lindsay Bax of Court the Downs will let us know what's happening at the track this weekend. All of that and more coming up.
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1: Hope your Friday's off to a good start. Hey there, it is Jordan hanging out with you, and over the next hour, we'll go over all the hottest topics of conversation from around Peterborough and the Kawarthas. Let's look at the big three local stories we are following today. It is the 25th anniversary of the 9/11 terrorist attacks. Hard to believe it has been that long. It is such a vivid memory for a lot of us, unfortunately. And I had the opportunity to attend a very powerful ceremony a little bit earlier today at Fire Station 1 on Sherbrooke Street. It was extremely powerful. I use that word because all emergency services personnel gathered and there was a special moment of silence. So if you want to find out more about that, as well as some additional coverage we have, I had the opportunity to chat with Dr. David Shannon of Trent University. He's a history professor, and he gave us his perspective on 25 years later and how the world maybe has changed. You can find that on ptbotoday.ca. In case you haven't heard, Peterborough has recorded its first confirmed flu case of the season, and it's earlier than usual. Lakelands Public Health says the first laboratory confirmed case has already been identified about a month ahead of last year's first case, which was in October. And the new Canadian Center in Peterborough has added 5 new client meeting rooms following a $166,000 Ontario Trillium Foundation grant. The organization celebrated the completed renovations yesterday. Those are the big three local stories we are following on this September 11th. Coming up, we're going to hear from singer-songwriter Kentucky.
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0: Singer-songwriter Kentucky will be performing in Peterborough a bit later on this afternoon as part of a special tour that is going along the Trent Severn Waterway. He is joining us now. Kentucky, thank you so much for the time, and tell me a little bit about the performance.
1: Yeah, I'm pumped to be doing a second tour by boat. We did one last year of the Rideau Canal. It was really fun. We had a great time playing the shows. The crowds were great. We wanted to do it again. And through the sort of local partnership really came through, especially the city of Peterborough and their tourism people, as well as the Kawarthas. And then this company, Le Boat, they all got together and said, here's a boat, here's shows, here's support. And so we have a tour, and the first date is tomorrow night at the visitor center at the Peterborough Lift Lock.
0: For those who may be unfamiliar with your music, what can people expect?
1: Sure. Yeah, it's always hard to describe yourself. It's best left to others. But since I get asked a lot, it's like if you put Tom Petty and the Heartbreakers together with Joni Mitchell and Brian Eno. It's like rock music with ambient textures supporting it and a deep lyrical, literary, sort of philosophical tradition about the lyrics.
0: Kentucky, thank you so much for taking the time today. Appreciate it.
1: Jordan, I really appreciate it. Thank you very much.
0: Coming up, I will let you know what's going on this weekend at Kawartha Downs.
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Insurrection Sunday, and technical producer Peter Brokia Pete's Hockey here on Freak 90.5. 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
1: Shaping up to be a beautiful weekend, and a beautiful weekend to check out Kawartha Downs, joining us as she does each and every week to give us a little snapshot of what's going on the track. Lindsay Bax is here with us. And Lindsay, what can people expect this weekend?
2: It is another wonderful night at the track. Ontario Sire Stakes, it's the last time that they will be here this season with the two-year-old trotting colts and two-year-old trotting fillies. So a chance to see the next generation. Last week we got to see the graduating class. Now we get to see the incoming one. Our fans also have opportunities to play in owner for a night draws. We also have our usual second chance draws and a bunch of other really fun things for families. It's going to be another great night. Looking forward to it.
1: Tell me a little bit more about the possibility of becoming an owner for a night. That sounds pretty cool.
2: Yeah, it's sponsored by Barry McClendon Masonry, and it gives owners, or it gives fans, a chance to enter a draw to be a little bit of behind the scenes. So they get a chance to go to the winner's circle, you get a chance to rub elbows, get your own commemorative win photo. And then above and beyond all of that, we have a grand prize draw for all of those who've entered at the end of the night worth about $250. And it's a really cool experience. You get a chance to kind of see things from a different perspective when, you get to go to the other side of the fence and spend some time with the ownership groups that are there and the connections of those winning horses.
1: Lindsay, as usual, post time, 6 o'clock.
2: Starts at 6, doors open at 4:30. Parking and admission is always free and families are welcome.
1: Lindsay Bax of Kawartha Downs coming up. I'll have more details on the Warkworth Fair, which is now underway.

0: What's Up on Freak 90.5.
1: Flu season has arrived early in Peterborough. Lakeland's Public Health has confirmed the city's first laboratory-confirmed influenza case of the season, about 1 month earlier than last year's first case. Northumberland Peterborough South MPP David Piccini has a new job at Queen's Park. Premier Doug Ford announced a cabinet shuffle yesterday, naming Piccini Ontario's new Minister of Infrastructure. Piccini had been previously serving as Minister of Labour, Immigration, Training and Skills Development. Peterborough Fire Services are pausing this morning to commemorate the 25th anniversary of the September 11th terrorist attacks. A moment of silence was held a little bit earlier today at Fire Station 1 on Sherbrooke Street. The observance marked 25 years since the 2001 attacks. And it's time to drop the puck on the opening of the PJHL season for the Lakefield Chiefs. They will play on the road tonight against Napanee. That's What's Up Peterborough. Rob Jordan on Freak 90.5 and everywhere on the iHeartRadio app.
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today, but I mean, we're in the middle of September, just about. I don't know how many days we are going to get like tomorrow from here on out. High of 26, feeling like 31 with the humidity. That might be the best Saturday for a while.

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It looks as though Oasis has some big news to share, but they've announced it in a way that feels very un-Oasis. Tell you what they're up to in 11 minutes.

0: Peterborough, it's Stu Kernan, the radio voice of your Peterborough Petes. 1 week from today, the Petes are back on the ice. September 17th, the puck drops and another season begins. 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
1: Oh, Father, tell me.

all the methods that Oasis could have used to make a big announcement, this one feels like the least Oasis-y. Freak 90.5. It's been, there's been all this speculation about whether Oasis will get back out on the road again sometime next year and play some shows. And they added to that whole mystery this week. They put a big drone show on above a stadium in their hometown of Manchester. And this drone formation first showed the Oasis logo, and then the drones rearranged themselves to spell out 14/09/26. So this Monday's date, we're getting some kind of announcement. They say at 4 o'clock British summer time, which I guess is 11 o'clock Peterborough time. I say that it's not very Oasis-ish of an announcement method, though, because drones are very quiet, very in unison. Basically, they're the opposite of how you would describe the classic Oasis lineup. But maybe that's the point. Maybe they're saying, hey, we're getting along now. We're working together. And the drones are kind of reflective of that. Or I'm reading way too much into it. But one way or another, we're getting an announcement from Oasis on Monday.

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1: Today marks 25 years since the September 11th terrorist attacks, an anniversary that Trent University history professor David Shannon says remains a pivotal moment in modern history.
2: A remarkable moment when extremist views turned to violence and destructive views turned to violence and the slaughter of innocent non-combatants.
1: Shannon says that there has been a rapid expansion of extremist views regarding religion because of the attacks. David Baccini is moving to a new cabinet portfolio. The Northumberland Peterborough South MPP has been named Ontario's Minister of Infrastructure as part of a cabinet shuffle that was announced yesterday by the Premier. Peterborough has recorded its first confirmed case of flu, and it's earlier than usual, about a month ahead of last year's first case in October. And the Peets have one more preseason game. They will play tomorrow afternoon against Niagara. That's what's up, Peterborough. I'm Jordan on Freak 90.5 and everywhere on the iHeartRadio app.
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5: 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Half a kilometer south of Fowler's Corners on County Road 28.
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0: Think you know the Battle of Ontario? Good. Because starting Monday, we're giving Leafs and Sens fans six chances a day to prove

pretty cool moment for Peterborough's Porter Martone and his family. He's playing for the Flyers in the upcoming NHL season, obviously, and he threw out the first pitch at the Philadelphia Phillies game last night. Guy hasn't even played a full year in the NHL, and he's getting to do stuff like that. Freak 90.5.

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1: Yeah, I went to this baby shower. And get this, my friend's 44 years old.
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1: Like, that's pretty old, right? 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
1: She's still hot, though. 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
1: Yeah, true.
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Broadcasting Corporation, Ontario's local broadcasting company, in Peterborough, Ontario, and on the treaty and traditional territory of the Mississauga Anishinaabeg.

0: It's two little words. It might be the best election-related idea I've ever heard of, and it's happening right here in town. Freak 90.5, it's Ben. It is called Candidate Karaoke. Next Wednesday at Shoeless Joe's, every candidate that's running for city council or mayor here in Peterborough can take part in this candidate karaoke that's going on. It's going to be judged. A panel of judges will be there, including our own Bill Porter from our sister station, 96.7 WOW FM. And, you know, as much as you hear about all of these candidates from their pamphlets and debates about what their policy goals are, it's nice to get to know them a little bit as people. And you may even judge them from the audience based on what songs they choose. Was the song choice too safe? Was it like a Taylor Swift song from the Toy Story soundtrack? Or was it way too obscure? You know, was it like a Joy Division B-side that no one's ever heard of? Do they need to be like somewhere in the middle? I don't know. You'll have your own set of criteria for what you want to see a council or mayoral candidate do at karaoke. But this is the best. Candidate Karaoke next Wednesday. Shoeless Joe's at 6:30.
1: It's a new school year, and children are excited to be back in school. Drivers are reminded to obey the rules of the road in school crossing zones. When you approach a school zone, slow down. When the crossing guard holds up the flashing sign, you must stop and wait until all pedestrians and the crossing guards are safely off the road before proceeding. It's the law.
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4: Baby.
2: That she's getting. This her new cat.
3: Yeah, my new bunny.
5: Yeah legal
2: her,
5: bunny.
2: Yeah. Her new cat that identifies as a dog.
3: Yeah, Caton de Tulier.
2: Yeah, okay. First of all, the name, right?
3: Say it well.
5: Right, the name.
2: That's not a real name of a dog breed.
5: The name ruins
2: it. Right, yeah.
5: The name ruins it.
3: It just means a cotton dog.
2: Greg, what did you determine? What's the minimum weight for an animal to be considered a dog?
5: Personally, 35 pounds-ish.
2: Okay.
3: Gonna need three of them at least.
5: Yeah.
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0: Just the idea that the Blue Jays could go on another run like they did last fall, it should be reason enough for you to watch their games this month. But they've just given you another one. Freak 90.5. It's Ben. They are calling up a player whose career almost sounds like a movie plot. His name's Rudy Martin Jr., and he'll be making his major league debut after being in the minors for 12 years. Rudy is 30 years old. He was taken in the 25th round of the Major League Baseball draft back in 2014. Here's how long ago that was. Apparently, the 25th round doesn't even exist anymore. But for the past 12 years, he's been playing in the minor leagues, the Mexican League, and now, finally, after all of that work, you'd have to believe in yourself so much. 12 years later, he's finally getting his shot in the majors with the Blue Jays. So cheer him on for the rest of this month, the Blue Jays, that is, and in particular, Rudy Martin Jr.
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Chris Grant from Resurrection Sunday and technical producer Peterborough KFP Talkie here on Freak 90.5. 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
1: This is just a test of Sammy's privilege, because I don't think she's aware of it. 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
1: Sammy, I need you to be completely. 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

not a criminal, but I imagine in the training, one of the rules is don't keep everything needed to upgrade a traffic stop into a criminal investigation in your trunk, .. and don't drive around with the trunk open. This 47-year-old lady, the police got her. They thought they were just helping her out because her trunk was open. But inside the trunk, oh, there was some cocaine and other sorts of bad things. Boys, she's going to be off the market for a while. You can read the story because it happened in Peterborough. I got it for you tonight, ptbotoday.ca. 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